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1: Guaranteed human.
2: The Knicks are dead even. Like a,
3: it's been
4: dead. Yes, I was. Eddie and Marco and your whole crew there. The crew. So, but that's okay. You're young. You'll bounce back. So, you, all of the listeners, those that are going to the Belmont, hopefully you're not going to get rained on. Hopefully it will pass quickly. Big night for the Knicks. Unbelievable. 53 years. 1973 was the last year that the Knicks won a championship. And that just happens to be the year that I graduated from high school.
5: Might have to go down to the parade.
4: Absolutely.
5: Absolutely. If they end up doing the sweep.
4: Absolutely. I'll have to paint my hair.
5: Yeah. Half orange, half blue.
4: What I got left.
5: Right down the middle.
4: And then, of course, this morning, I got to say good morning to our three buddies, my nephew and Chris's cousins, Brody, Noah, and Logan. Are spending the night last night. Not tonight. They're going home tonight, I believe. But we're going to basketball today. We got two basketball games. Logan's playing two basketball games.
5: Nice.
4: At the Impact Center. So we look forward to that. That should be fun. So I told Mom to have them call in and say hi to us this morning, which I think would be nice for them to call in and say hi to their good old cousin. But brass tacks, getting down to it here. Yesterday we had a little bit of a sell-off in the market. You know, the fear is that the economy is stronger than what they expect. Adding a lot of jobs. You just heard in the news, 188,000 jobs per month for the last 3 months. And they think that the Fed might, some on Wall Street think that the Fed might have to increase interest rates, not keep them flat or have a discount, reduce them. I'm in the camp where they're just going to leave it alone. I don't think they're going to raise rates.
5: Yeah, I think they'll just delay till the end of the year. Yep. They'll just push it on to 2027. VOO, that ETF, yep. That VOO.
4: Yeah, what is that?
5: It's the S&P 500, but it's the first ETF to reach $1 trillion.
4: Did it really?
5: Yeah, the other day.
4: What makes it attractive to other ETFs that track the S&P 500?
5: Just super cheap to own.
4: Okay. So cheap.
5: Cheap expense ratio.
4: Okay.
5: And it tracks, you know, the S&P 500. So if people want their exposure through that.
4: Yep.
5: Cheap alternative. But yeah, $1 trillion. It's the first ETF to do it.
4: I had lunch with Fred yesterday after we had our meeting in the office, and we're talking about the financial markets, what's happened in our lifetime. And when I started in the business, you know, I talked a little bit about, you know, I saw the market break 2000.
5: Yeah.
4: Now we're over 50,000.
5: What, the Dow?
4: Yeah, no. Yeah. Yeah. Hmm. The Dow.
5: Now it's at 51.
4: Yeah. But to make a long story short, you know, time is your friend. And if you got a long term time horizon, you know, the markets, especially today, the markets are so easy. When I was a kid growing up, you know, I can't think of anybody that I knew that was talking about, you know, trading options and investing in the market like you do today.
5: Yeah.
4: Your generation. Well, your generation between crypto and options and, you know, handheld devices.
5: It's the information age. It's so easy to.
4: Yeah, no doubt.
5: Pick up your phone and know someone else's opinion on the market in a matter of 30 seconds. Yep. As soon as you click into any type of social media app, someone's talking about, you know, anything. So if you have the ability to swipe through your phone on social media, you see one video going over the markets themselves, and it can pique a lot of people's interest. So I feel like investing now is a lot more easily accessible too with these apps. You can get on an app, create an account in the matter of 30 seconds and be investing.
4: Yeah, I know. And the thing is that technology is even going to go faster and quicker, and it's going to bring more bells and whistles. You know, they say when you look at technology, where we are, we're at the tip. You know, we've still got a long, long, long way to go. And you multiply that out with AI and some of the other things that are going on, we're seeing it in our business, the changes that are happening rapidly in the financial services industry. So, but make a long story short, I got to do a little housekeeping here. Drumlins, our presentation is coming up this Thursday, folks. That means that for those out in the western part of our signal for WGY, we do another show on WSYR out in Syracuse. But bottom line gets down to, if you want to attend, we still have a few seats left. I went out there this past week with Chris, and I did a walkthrough. Beautiful facility. It's where Syracuse University has their tennis and also their golf. And it's just a first-class place. So we're going to be out there Thursday for how to invest and protect your money during your retirement years. If you want to attend, it's pretty easy. It's just WSYRseminar.com. So if you're listening out in the Utica area, you know, out a little bit farther west, it's not that far of a drive to Drumlins, and it's right.
1: Turn that one on. And then we should pop back on now, I think.
3: That should have just fixed us.
1: I don't know, man. This is going to be a weird day. This is going to be a weird, weird day. I'm not going to lose my temper, though. I'm not going to do it. I'm going to make it happen, Captain. All right. I updated the run last night, and it, like, here, look. Yeah. If you look on here, it's updated, but if you look on here, it's not.
3: Have we been hacked?
1: I don't know what's
3: have
1: going on.
3: Have we been hacked?
1: This is, dang, yeah.
3: It. Have we been hacked?
1: All right. So we're live at Belmont.
3: Allegedly.
1: Allegedly. Well, we are here. Whether or not you can hear us is a whole other animal that we're just not completely
3: here's
1: aware of.
3: Here's what I'm going to do. I'm going to hand my phone to the wonderful Grace to see if we're on the air right now.
1: Well, no, Delia's talking to the engineer. Oh, okay. Yeah. Oh, okay. I see what you're saying.
3: Yeah, it could be
1: yeah. I had just enough alcohol last night that this is very tedious. the Knicks game was amazing.
3: It was. It was very good last night. You and I got to watch it together.
1: Yeah, got to is a strong term. yeah. So here's what I don't understand.
3: Hmm.
1: When this is nothing against the lovely Quinn and Cantera, the fantastic Andy and Bob. When they do shows for the first time, engineering goes out. They go to it. They show up for it. When we do it, they're like, we think you're good. And then they leave. Hey, Grace, he'd like you to see if we actually show up on the app.
3: Just
1: you
3: turn that volume on the far left of my phone and see if our beautiful voices are on.
1: Yeah, somebody, all right, so now we know what to do. Now we know. And knowing is half the battle. For people who enjoy our pain on a Saturday morning, you're welcome. All right, so Belmont's going on. I think we got to go to commercial anyway.
3: All right, let's do it.
1: All right, so we're gonna pay the bills, as the kids say, as those cool kids say. It's our conversation? Yeah. Okay. She's like, I don't want to hear this crap.
3: Yeah, she's a little annoyed by it.
1: So Grace the new...
3: Did you hear I was mentioned when I walked in, you two fools?
1: Grace, our new... Like, everybody here knows you?
3: Just in the city of Saratoga, she met. Just, please. Wow. I was carried in here by charity.
1: You know what? Grace and Delia, the rest of the show. That's fine. I'm gonna go drink something.
3: Let's talk Knicks coming up.
1: All right, Knicks and Belmont. And we do have guests on the way. Actually, we have a guest coming up, I believe.
3: All right.
1: Hold on, let me look, because my notes are on here, but not there. No, we got time. Matthew DeSantis is going to join us about 10 minutes left in the hour. So,
3: all right, cool.
1: So, it's LeVac and Gaz. We're live at the Belmont. Our friends Quentin Cantera are here.
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1: We can count on him.
3: I'm so nervous about Matthew DeSantis today. I'm
1: Why?
3: Very, very concerned because, you know...
1: You think he's going to know that you clogged my toilet?
3: No, I think...
1: He's going to...
3: I was working on my dusty roads last night. You know
1: oh,
3: that?
1: That's
3: I
1: right.
3: I don't know if I busted out.
1: What that noise was downstairs?
3: I think my dusty roads impression's pretty good. I actually warmed up while I was driving over. I listened to Soda and Sasso again. I think I'm going to do it. I think I'm going to bust it out for him.
1: I'm so afraid of you. All right, so that... President of the Saratoga Chamber, Todd Shimkus, some say the best president of any chamber anywhere. He's going to join us in the
3: Nolte
1: 8 o'clock
3: fears
1: hour.
3: Shimkus. We're going to have the signs like they had the old Lesnar fears Levack at the WWE Raw events.
1: Naira's vice president of communication, Pat McKenna, is supposed to join us. But before you got here, guys, our buddy Joe Mixey came over and said Pat will show up if he wants to. So
3: Pat won't be on. Yeah. All right. We like Pat.
1: He'll be here. Just be late. Right. He'll be late. I'm sure. But, usually we're very guest heavy, but we're going to talk a lot of stuff that's going on right now. And the biggest story in sports is the New York Knicks take a 2-0 lead with a 105-104 nail biter. Probably the most suspenseful Knicks game since this win streak of 13 in a row started. I mean, you go back to that Cleveland game where they made the huge comeback. That was great, but there was a point where it was never in doubt. I was saying to you, they're going to lose. They're going to lose this game. Then I was saying to you, we're going overtime. What were you saying? And then, you know, Big Ball Brunson drops a big ball.
3: It's interesting because as long as you and I have known each other, we have watched a lot of sporting events together, both in person, on television, across the capital region. I don't know what this says about the New York Knicks, but usually those big games have involved football teams, the Bills, the Giants. There was a moment where the Jets a long time ago were competing for a playoff berth that involved those teams. UAlbany, Siena, Syracuse Hoops. We've watched a lot of games involving and the Yankees, obviously.
1: Do you realize how depressing what you're saying is?
3: Well, it's going to get better.
1: No, because the reason it's taken so long for us to watch a meaningful Knicks game is because as long as we've known each other, there hasn't been a meaningful Knicks game.
3: You got it. That's right. That's exactly right.
1: That's the most depressed. Right. Like, how are you going to depress me if the Knicks take a 2-0 lead in the NBA Finals? You found a way.
3: No, they won, LeVac. We found a way. It was worth the wait. That game last night, live from the Levac Folly, right from you and I together with me eating some leftover Chick-fil-A.
1: Was it leftover you bought on the way home?
3: Well, it sat out longer than I thought. I had some issues in the drive-thru.
1: That explains why my toilet was clogged.
3: No. That's my mind. It's not match. That was a fantastic game because I'm watching you for the first time ever get intense over a Knicks game. Not like you haven't in the past, but I'm there with you watching the game. And I'm like, oh, yeah, that's right. This is Levac's team. Like, this is his squad. They're playing great. For a small window. And that's what's so hard about evaluating game two, right? And game one, now that we have a little bit of days away from it, I know the Knicks won. I know they had won a double-digit victory. But we really dove, like, really deep into it. They didn't play great when you think about game one. There were moments, sure. But, like, in comparison, and, I you know, comparison can be the thief of the moment, but Knicks fans know this. That's not their best game they played in the postseason in game one of the finals. You go through the stats, you go through the numbers, that wasn't the best shooting performance. But they still won. You think, wait a second. New York didn't play great at all in game one and still won. What does that mean for game two? Same thing sort of happens there in the fourth quarter. Where, look, Brunson's got some decent, really good looks. I don't want to say decent looks, great look. You and I are like, how did that not go in? So you have these opportunities for Brunson where he doesn't make the big shots. They go on that scoreless streak. And San Antonio, to their credit, gets back in that game. And they make the plays that are needed. But when the moments mattered the most, it was Brunson making plays, OG having that big dunk that everybody had wondered going into this series was veterans versus talent. Is there actually just flat out more talent, Victor Wembanyama being the big piece of it, versus the Knicks? And right now, maybe the talent's a little bit more than San Antonio, but that doesn't matter because guess what happens? It's Castle and Wemby at the end of the game. It's a college junior and a college senior-aged player versus guys who are close to decades or decade-plus in the NBA when matters most in the fourth quarter and the second half. I know because you and I were on the road back from the MVP arena yesterday. Did you get a chance to hear Charles Barkley? That's going viral at halftime, what he said?
1: No, I did not.
3: Barkley at halftime goes, here's what happened to Victor Wembanyama in the first half. It's happened to all of us, whether it's your job, whether it's sports. He goes, Victor Wembanyama, for the first time in his life, got his butt kicked in the first half. And Barkley brought up a guy who kicked his butt in halftime of his first game in high school. He's like, Justice Smith back in 1982 kicked my butt when I was playing high school. And this Lester Morris at LSU. Again, I'm butchering those names, but we get the point. Barkley's like, Wemby's never had that happen in his life, where he went out in a big game and the older player kicked his butt. The Knicks did that in the first half. He played a lot better in the second half, but the Knicks have had this figured out, and there was a moment at the end where you thought Wemby might hit the game winner. Gosh, you and I saw that shot go in the air. We thought it was going in. Didn't. The Knicks hung on. Right here, we'll use the thoroughbred analogy, right? They had a nice lead, and here came somebody down the stretch, and they had a little lean towards the finish line to beat him by a booger. The Knicks now take that 2 games to none lead.
1: The

0: but they play like that. They play like they're a different team now. I will say this. In the fourth, when Wemby split the lane and dunked on the Knicks, all I've been seeing in my head since that is the Michael Jordan scene in Space Jam. when he sticks his arm out and it just keeps going and he dunks. That Wemby is the human embodiment of that scene. He's Plastic Man. Like, it's insane. I've said this. You can't say I'm changing my tune because of the two games. I know I've admitted to being a complete and just over-the-top overreactor when it comes to the NBA postseason. But I feel like the Knicks win it this year, and then the Spurs are going to be trouble for the next couple of years. But I do... I see a little chink in the armor for the Spurs. They are so immature. They're barking at each other on TikTok. Wemby's emotions are all over his face in these series. And what we loved about him in the All-Star game going up against Ant-Man, I'm watching him in this series and I'm watching him get seriously frustrated. And listen, I don't have Karl-Anthony Towns shove me around. I probably would be frustrated too, but like, when you're arguably the face of the league, when you could be the best player, the biggest matchup problem in all the NBA, you can't wear your emotions on your face when you're having a rough day.
1: If it was a different style of rules, if there was the NCAA, I know there's always rumors they're going to change something about age limits and everything else, and NIL and all this. But when you really take what we said a few minutes ago into perspective, that the two best players on the San Antonio Spurs in the NBA Finals should be college junior and college senior, and they're playing in the most important professional basketball game in the NBA. That's the difference right now. They're incredibly talented. They've gotten this far, but that has proved to be the biggest storyline in the first two games. Even guys like De'Aaron Fox, who are veterans on this team, and they're getting to the rim, they got to find the leader. I heard this joke leading up to the NBA Finals, like, not counting Harrison Barnes. I think the 26-year-old on the team is nicknamed Pops. 26-year-old! What do you call Grandpa Harrison Barnes, who's in his early 30s? That's been the thing with the Spurs. Yes, they're incredibly... Look, Mitch Johnson's in this conversation, too. I thought the head coach for the Spurs has done as well as he can, but he's only, what, in his second year coaching as well? I hope this isn't cutting or devaluing any of the Knicks' performance, because all those guys, again, for the second consecutive game, have played really well, and now they're two games away from a championship, and this thing's going to go back to the Garden, and the Knicks fans were fantastic again last night. You can hear the Deuce McBride chants. You can hear everybody in the crowd. The one really good thing about the Knicks, too, that has happened that maybe wasn't thought about as enough as a factor in the first two games, is how good the bench has been. You know, San Antonio goes out there, and they've got the young guys, and they're trying to make these young guys fill in for young guys. Well, in comparison to New York, you've got guys coming off the bench who are hitting threes. You know, I just mentioned Deuce McBride. I know he didn't have the biggest performance, but they said, hey, I'm going to be guy number 8 or guy number 9 on the team, and I'm going to come in and do my role. I don't need to have the highlight reel play. I know there's going to be another team in the NBA that if I play well enough as guy 8 on this roster, guy 9, I'll find another contract somewhere else. I'll do my thing. The Knicks bench has said, you know, cliche but true, do your job. I need you to play 8 minutes and hit a three. I need you to get OG a blow because he's tired. I need Brunson to get a little bit of... Everybody's done that. It feels much more team basketball than anything else.
0: Yeah, and it's OG and Anobi, just everybody stepping up, doing what they're supposed to be doing. And like you said, you're right. Like, the leadership factor is there. The maturity is there. The man, you know, build is there. Like, it's a... yeah, man, it's fun. And how smart am I? Actually, wait, did I underestimate the Knicks by betting...

0: A lot of the employees and this, the shop owners and everything are starting to walk in the door. There's a gentleman cleaning the floors. I don't know what you did over there, but you probably should be ashamed.
1: It's not mine. I was. I still have $2 in my wallet at some point that I'm going to use on one of these machines over here. One of these people.
0: Yeah, it's been an interesting morning thus far. I think is the best way I can put it at this point. We're up here where we normally are on Friday. So if you're coming into the track and you want to say hello, we're over here. Our good friends Quinn and Cantera from Pix 106 are right next to us. Superstar Grace is here. Evil D. We brought a whole contingent.
1: Yes, you know? We did.
0: See, that's like, we have to change Grace's nickname. She can't be Superstar Grace.
1: Yeah,
0: it's too nice. It's too nice. I don't do nice nicknames. Yeah, it's a little bouge. A little bougie.
1: Too much.
0: Shimkus!
1: There he is.
0: I think he's with Pix. I think
1: yes.
0: President Shimkus, or as you like to say, Nulty Fear Shimkus.
1: That's right.
0: All right, so Knicks have won. The Yankees did not. We'll talk about that, and we'll be joined by Naira's Matthew DeSantis. It's the special edition of Levack and Goz live in the Saratoga Racecourse for the Belmont Stakes Festival right here on Fox Sports Radio, 95.9 and 980. You know what? I'm not leaving. I don't want to leave. Oh, the window shrunk on you?
1: Well, someone kicked us out, changed the radio station, and then... But, Levack, just one more time. It's not a cell phone.
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15: There's a little rumor that R-rated comedies are dead,
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15: 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And last but not least, white people.
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19: Go get your tickets now!
0: 10, Quinny Cantera next to us. They're live until 10. A lot of great guests for us to talk to this morning. I can't speak. I may have celebrated that victory a little bit.
1: You've been overcome by emotion. Our friend Mike just stopped by and said some wonderful things about us. We appreciate him. He has a race named after him this upcoming summer, which is
0: August
1: very exciting.
0: August 13th, yeah. He has a race named he's a great guy. He's been here for a very long time. He's threatened to retire for years, and he says this is it. This is his final season. He's been such a great job for so long that they're naming a race after him. So that's I just beat the crap out of you to get races named after me. That was very nice of him. The Yankees suck. They're just, I hate this team. It's the best, worst team I've ever seen in my life. I don't understand how you can have so much talent. And Aaron Judge. Okay, fine. You lost Aaron Judge. You still have, you brought back Trent Grisham. Ben Rice is on a heater. He's been great. Grisham hits a home run. Rice hits a home run last night. You still lose the game. Spencer Jones, 3-for-3. The young kid goes out there, goes 3-for-3. You're going against the Red Sox. The Red Sox suck, and you're worse than them because they beat you. Sonny Gray. You let Sonny Gray. By the way, Sonny Gray, I hate you. I absolutely hate Sonny Gray.
1: You know what? You went right to that storyline from last night. Let's go right there.
0: Okay.
1: There are a lot of athletes that have put on that Yankee uniform over the past, pick whatever time you want, 5, 10,
0: Ever.
1: 15,
0: Forever.
1: 20 years. The
0: Forever.
1: Can the guy handle New York? Can he not handle New York? Boy, there is a group of Yankee fans of in their late 20s, early 30s, where he's the biggest. What happened here? Like Randy Johnson's always the one that pops in my mind, because Randy Johnson was a Hall of Fame pitcher, and from the moment he pushed that camera guy over, okay, this isn't going to work out. I could think of a bunch of other ones.
0: Carl
1: right?
0: Pavano, Sonny Gray.
1: But the Sonny Gray one is he got so much better after he left New York. And even when I remember this, Levesque, you and I were here at Saratoga on a Friday when the trade went down late in July. They make the move for Sonny Gray. When Sonny Gray was brought over, he was without question the best arm that year at the deadline. And it felt like when the move was made for Sonny Gray that he was going to be the guy who was the dominant pitcher in the postseason. We'll put him over there. He just was never good. And since he's left New York, I believe he's now a three-time, or he's pacing to be a three-time All-Star post-New York. He's been one of the top, between 8 and 10 arms in the league, but he's really good. And now he's in Boston, and he does that last
0: night. He's the main bright spot in Boston right now.
1: It just never worked out. Look, the AL Cy Young race is still probably in favor of Cam, but boy, Sonny Gray put on a performance last night that if Boston didn't stink, he would be talked about as one of the best arms in the American League. That's 7-1 is his record so far?
0: Yeah, 7-1, 3-2 ERA.
1: Incredible.
0: 44 Ks. He's not even a strikeout pitcher.
1: And it didn't work in New York, and some would say that's a cliche thing. It's not, because Sonny Gray's talked about it.
0: He's a turd.
1: He talked about how it...
0: He's talking about being
1: mental,
0: a turd.
1: Right, and all that stuff, and that... redemption game seems odd to call it like that when you have such a big... If it was a one-run win or a two-run lead, maybe I could hear redemption, but... That was a multiple-run victory for the Red Sox last night, led by Gray.
0: Yeah, it sucked. It was terrible. I'm so unhappy about it. But it's one of those deals where you drink about it and you move on. You know, you drink about it. I'm not gonna think about it. I'm gonna drink about it. But it's Cantera is a Red Sox fan. And Thursday, I did my guest shot. I went and hung out with our guys on picks. And even he had to admit they sucked. You know what I mean? And Friday, we did the show live. Thursday, I was just like, dude, they're playing the Red Sox. They're going to win all the games this weekend. They're great against bad teams. And they didn't. And they didn't win it. And Sonny Gray is there, and that sucks. This team, I don't like what I've become recently. Like, I'm using the cliches and the stupid hot takes that I've always hated. Like, I said last night was a must-win game for the Spurs, even though there's two more games in the series at least. And now I'm going to say the cliche that I hate. They may have to fire Aaron Boone. They may have to fire Aaron Boone.
1: Ooh, man.
0: Or, you know what? Maybe not fire him. Maybe, you know, like what do you do with, like, what was the old thing they used to do with, like, old dogs? Like, you just leave him in the woods. You just leave him in the woods and, you know, tell him the exit of Yankee Stadium is one side and everybody leave out the other side. You know what I mean? I think the message is lost. This team is too talented to lose these stupid games.
1: You hear that?
0: And by the way, it was Aroldis Chapman, too. It was two former Yankees.
1: If you're listening to us on a Saturday morning, I have a feeling we might have to trot that same storyline out again on Monday when we're live from Mohawk Chevy. Because a little bit more can still be played in this series, and I don't know if it's going to trend towards what you're talking about, where Yankee fans are even more upset. Just for a little preview of that, a little appetizer, a little cocktail hour with the Boone conversation, let's look at what really good coaches do, good managers do, good coaches do. When you are faced with a deficit, when something has gone wrong with the team, whether that be an injury, whether that be a matchup, whether that be a different draw in the postseason, what advantage does the manager give you? Think about that, right? Like, we'll do a college football example. Kirk Cignetti won a national championship with Indiana. Previously to that, he won with James Madison. Pick your favorite coaches in your favorite sport. Think about what they did.
0: Big Clint Kubiak fan.
1: All right, Clint Kubiak. He can call some plays, right?
0: Yep.
1: Kubiak's a difference with Sam Darnold. We'll give him that credit. Now, he hasn't been a head coach before, but from a coordinator perspective, he turned Sam Darnold into a Super Bowl-winning quarterback. Figure out what your coach does that's a little bit different. I know we'll talk Firebirds later on in the show, but I kept bringing that up on the broadcast last night about the difference between Michigan's coach, who they play this upcoming Friday, and Damon Ware about how they handle strategy.
0: Yeah.
1: I struggle still. And what are we, 8 years into this? Maybe there's been 10 times. And gosh, I might be giving two. What do you want? I'm going to do with the Zamboni here. This guy wants to know. Yeah, go ahead.
0: Go ahead. Sure, yeah. It's real audio right there.
1: Yeah, come on in. Of what Aaron Boone has done to be like, you know what? Here's what it is, right? When Judge got hurt, did we say, you know what? Luckily, the Yankees have Aaron Boone. They'll be fine.
0: No.
1: I don't think I heard one Yankee fan be like, hey, don't worry. I know their best player's down, but we got Aaron Boone. He'll figure it out. Cashman will be okay. I know that's more Boone than Cashman. And some people are laughing at that and be like, well, guys, Levesque, they have their best players hurt. Like, of course they're going to hurt. That is true. That is an obvious statement. We all get that. But the best managers will adjust, and the confidence won't be there, because if this guy is hurt, we have faith in the other. How is Aaron Boone, after nearly 2018, I believe he was hired, might have been 2017, even after that, all that time, Yankee fans don't have faith in him. And there's a matchup last night of, okay, Sonny Gray's the pitcher. Judge is out of the lineup. Boone's going to do something that's going to give us the advantage tonight as Yankee fans. That is where I find that conversation the most interesting of, are we just going to always give him credit when things go right because the roster is good and never call him out of what did Boone do to fix this? It rarely ever happens.
0: All right, but let me, since I'm trying desperately to not be typical sports fans, since I'm trying desperately to not become the thing I hate the most, I'm going to do a Mount Rushmore at the end of the show.
1: Ooh,
0: that's where
1: today?
0: I'm
1: going. Right.
0: No. If I do, then you know I've been like, send
1: that's
0: help.
1: The last show.
0: Yeah, send help. The problem is, and the reason that I've always pushed back on the Fire Boone situation is Brian Cashman going to bring in a leader as a manager? Like, is Brian Cashman going to bring in a guy who will push back? Who will say, this is what I want to do. Who will manage with his gut, not the binder that the analytic stat nerds make for him. Like, I just don't, I don't know if that guy is there. Like, is there...
1: Careful.
0: Do you see why? He was doing a selfie in front of everybody while he was driving the guy who's cleaning, who just, the floor looks at, oh, great, by the way. I live over in Latham. You just go through and clean mine up, please. He was driving by, and Quinn and Cantara stood up at that time. And while he was driving by, he took a selfie of himself driving by on the cleaner
1: Zamboni
0: when
1: guy.
0: He was cleaning. Yeah, and he took a selfie in front of our friends at Pix 106. Not in front of us, though.
1: No.
0: I don't know what that was about. I don't know.
1: Now, he pointed in our direction and said, can I do this? And I think he was now thinking, like, move. Get out of the way. I'm trying to get over there and clean you two.
0: Yeah. He's like
1: a little ruder now.
0: He's like, he actually said to Superstar Grace, he's like, are these people allowed near you, man? We will keep them away from you. The rule that we've made in the past is if you're going to fire somebody, who you're going to replace them with. Like, you can't just say fire a guy. Like, unless they do something horrible. Boone hasn't done anything horrible. He's just not. You can't sit here and tell me that because you lost Judge, you're going to be this bad. You have all this talent on the team. You have, like, you should still be extremely competitive. You should be able to win. It should not be a problem. And you know what? I don't care what the weather says.
1: That won't be
0: a problem here at Belmont today, as we are joined by the king of the ninny haters, Matthew DeSantis. Hello, sir. Good morning.
1: Good morning, my friend. You look fantastic.
0: You look very good.
19: Thank you very much. I appreciate it. No, I felt a single raindrop. And I texted Andrew Champagne. I woke his ass up at 4:30 in the morning in California. I said, Andrew, there's rain. He sprang up. He goes, I got to change all my picks. I got to change them all. No, Andrew, calm down. Everything's fine.
0: You know, he was already awake. He was on his Doppler.
19: I know. He was texting me last night, like legitimately texting me last night at like 9:45. And I'm like, Andrew, you got to get a life. Like, stop texting me about the weather tomorrow.
0: Yesterday, 2:51 p.m., he sent us the forecast.
19: And I love the first letter in that, the first word in that text is DeSantis.
0: Yeah, yes. DeSantis must have been talking about the weather again. Let's have that conversation you've broken down this race, and I don't want to be presumptuous, but when you broke down the Belmont Stakes, when you broke down the card today, did you factor in the weather?
19: I did.
0: Okay.
19: And listen, as much as I joke with Andrew about this stuff, it is something you do have to do when you know that there's a probability for it. I joke with him because he tries to do it 8 days out, and I'm like, all right, nobody knows what the hell.
0: Well, at his height, the rain hits him that much earlier.
19: Exactly. But no, I mean, listen, I think looking at the radar today, we're probably going to get like some intermittent showers later in the afternoon. I don't think it's going to be anything significant. And the good news is we've had really beautiful weather the last several days. So this track is dry and fast and firm. It's going to take a little bit of rain, and that's not going to be a problem at all. And so it's not really going to change the conditions all that much.
0: Plus, it's going to be like 80, 83. It's going to feel nice.
19: Yeah,
0: to be
19: it's
0: going to
19: feel great. And so, and honestly, the overcast skies are going to be wonderful for the horses. You're not going to see them getting lathered up or hot around the reins, things like that. So I think that I factored it in, but I don't think it's going to be a huge factor in what plays out today.
1: I know it's variables of like trainer and owner, and everybody has their own style of doing this.
19: Sure.
1: But when you have such a big event like this, and maybe some trainers and owners focus on this, and you have to make that decision of, is the weather going to take this horse off, or they're going to scratch?
19: Yeah.
1: Is it more likely, Wes, like, does the fact that it's the Belmont play a factor in some of these teams?
19: You would have to have a severe and significant weather event for it to really shift the mindset of anyone with the horses. I mean, the stuff today is not going to change a single thing. You're going to see maybe one or two horses get scratched today out of the entire card. The Belmont Stakes, nobody's scratching out of the Belmont Stakes, but nobody is, or at least I haven't heard anything about that. But I'll say, it would take a really significant weather event to move that sort of needle.
1: Same with the undercard as well?
19: Yeah, I would say same with the undercard. I mean, by and large, horses are bred to be wild animals, and they are used to being out in nature and running in all sorts of conditions. We're the ones who anthropomorphize this, and they're like, oh, it's raining.
0: Hold on, sorry, what?
1: That's Professor DeSantis to you.
0: Yeah, go ahead. Where's Joe Mixie? What? Anthropomorphizes?
19: Yeah, anthropomorphize.
0: So we make them like
19: human
0: values?
19: Emotions into
1: that was good,
19: animals.
1: Man.
19: Yeah.
1: I couldn't say it, but I knew what it was.
19: Exactly. But we assume we're like, oh, it's cold. Horses love it when it's a little like chilly outside.
0: That's why they run in the morning.
19: Right. I always tell people we cancel racing when it's cold because of the humans and when it's hot because of the horses.
0: Okay.
19: Like, they don't like the heat, maybe, but Yeah, the cold, they love it. We're the ones bundled up. Same thing with the rain. They don't care. And they're used to running it. Now, some horses run better in the slop than others, things like that. But like I said, today, fast and firm, we're going to be good.
0: All right, Matthew DeSantis with us from Naira Bets. Speaking of Naira Bets, we got any promos for today?
19: Yeah, we have a 50% profit boost in the Belmont Stakes. Okay, so if you put a win bet in the Belmont Stakes and your win bet hits, we will add 50% to your winning total.
0: Not just new customers? This is
19: not just new customers. Ooh, for
20: baby.
19: Everyone.
0: Look, I woke him up. I woke Gaza up.
19: Yeah. Up to $20. So no matter what you bet, let's just say you put $10 to win on Renegade, yeah. $10 to win on Commandment, we're going to give you an extra 50% on whatever that pays off.
0: All right, I love that. All right, so obviously a day like today with the Belmont Stakes, there's going to be more money in the till, which means we can win more money.
19: Absolutely.
0: So, dude, let's do some bankroll builders. What do you got for me today?
19: Yeah, I think there's a few horses. I think first in the Woody Stevens, that's a really competitive race, and I think that while everybody's going to focus on Crude Velocity and Englishman, rightfully so, I think that you could look at a horse like Solitude Dude and maybe even Obliteration. Those are two horses of 6-1 and 8-1, respectively, that are going to, I think, have really big efforts today and could absolutely run a big race. Horse that I'm a little bit interested in one of the undercard races, actually, and that would be, I'm going to go to race 7, if I'm not mistaken, on the card, or maybe not, maybe
0: that's
19: race 6.
0: That's the Just
19: actually,
0: the
19: race,
0: Game.
19: Actually, yeah. Race 6. I okay. lie. Yep. It's an allowance race. It's a 14-race field. The number 14, okay. Gun Range, 8-1 for okay. Wesley Ward, Luis Saez. Here's my general philosophy. I joke, ABGR, always bet Gun Runner. When he has offspring, you bet okay. his offspring with both hands. I love Gun Runner Progeny. It's a Gun Runner for Wesley Ward. Showed a lot of good speed. I thought ran a really good race in debut. 8-1 on the morning line. Very honest price for a horse that I think is going to run a big race today. And I'll even give you a horse in the very last race.
0: Okay.
19: You know, the whole, everything, but he clears out. Oh, the Belmont Stakes is so great. There's one more race. You got

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16: Some more great guests as the show rolls on. Todd Shimkus will join us a little later on this hour from the Saratoga Chamber of Commerce. Pat McKenna is due to join us this hour. And right now, we're at the Belmont. Let's talk about Beaumont. Let's talk
14: yes,
16: about
14: let's.
16: It.
14: Yes, let's.
16: On the call last night. I believe it was actually Gaz on the call last night.
14: Thomas Kozlowski right there on the graphic. No Cox, no Goslow. Although, again, for those who might have missed this, I can't, because of the camera and, you know, the etiquette of you have the camera you're facing on the TV shot, and then when your broadcaster says your name for the first time, you're supposed to turn and be like, you know, Andrew Santel alongside Tom Kozlowski, and that's how
16: you gotta start doing that. You gotta start doing the slide, the Collinsworth slide. Yeah, I'm gonna do it. I'm gonna do that on Friday.
14: Usually, the etiquette is when you hear your name for the first time, that's when you turn because now you're having a conference. So I can't see the graphic ever. Or I'd be like, you know, imagine you're watching the broadcast, like, what's guys looking at over there? Is he looking at his own name while he's supposed to be talking?
16: I'm not gonna look at you once on Friday. I'm gonna be like this the whole time. Like, people can't see it, but I'm doing everything I can to not look at Gaz.
14: People don't realize that we don't look at each other during the broadcast, but at some point we will look into each other's eyes in the pregame. Anyways, yes, it was just me. Albany, gosh, what a defensive performance is what jumped out to me. That defensive line, Coach Cisse's unit, thought it was one of the better defense.
16: Don't
14: now
16: talk
14: you're
16: about,
14: laughing. What do you mean?
16: Don't talk about Cisse's unit.
14: Oh,
16: his child was there. sorry, I shouldn't be allowed to talk to anybody today, let alone the entire Capital Region. That's not it's a mistake. Somebody made a horrible error in judgment. I will say who 13 was it Schlesinger for Beaumont, that wide receiver.
14: Ooh, what a last name, by the way, Schlesinger. You nailed it, but that's
16: yeah.
14: Spelling.
16: But I heard it before I saw it. I think if you see it before you hear it, it's a problem. You know what I mean?
14: Yes.
16: Like,
14: Andrew will confirm that. That was a tough spelling on that one.
16: And I know somebody's going to say this is complete hyperbole. Oh, where's Matthew DeSantis? That was a good word. 13, big receiver, super dangerous in the red zone. A little Mike Evans to him last night for Beaumont. He was a Tampa fan, must have been excited about it.
14: I was watching 13 take over. We underrated, underappreciated in the pregame. Wasn't on the scouting report, and then he ran a play. And I use this analogy during the broadcast, a rare video game analogy of people who played the old video game NCAA 14. There was a play called Slot Post where you ran one player deep and the other one came over the cross.
16: But you can't remember you used the bathroom yesterday.
14: With that inside receiver.
16: This dude is talking about plays from video games from 12 years ago, but he doesn't know he clogged my toilet yesterday. Like, that's the beauty and the curse of Gaz. Like, everybody, if you want to sum up Gaz quickly, it's like, hey, what'd you do yesterday? Nothing. What'd you do 16 years ago? Oh, I was playing my friends in a game of NCAA 2014, and blah, blah, blah, and I used
14: Put
16: slot
14: that
16: post.
14: Down, Grace,
16: I used slot post. Don't you yell at Superstar
14: I'm
16: Grace.
14: Sorry,
16: Don't you yell at Superstar
14: I'm
16: Grace.
14: Sorry,
16: she rolls
14: I'm
16: deep
14: sorry.
16: Around here, man. She got her peeps.
14: Sorry, that was
16: she from
14: fault.
16: Toga, yo. She,
14: I took my anger
16: she
14: in the
16: from
14: wrong
16: the mean
14: way.
16: Streets of Toga. She will give you a paper cut. All right, so slot
14: my
16: post,
14: anger.
16: Sorry.
14: Yes, no. You're exactly right. I have no comeback to that. That's all true, and I have no defense at all. That play's great because you have a big receiver going over the middle. Long story short, you have a big player over the middle. They don't know who to put on him. A safety, a linebacker, he's too fast. It's a fantastic play. They scored twice on that play. And then after that, they couldn't move the ball.
16: Yeah, they scored the first two drives, missed both extra points. And I will say, I think I've noticed something about this this edition of the of the Albany Firebirds.
14: She can stay.
16: They you're an undefeated team coming off an undefeated championship season. So it's hard to be like, why is this team better than that team? Was it? I feel like this version of the Albany Firebirds, if you piss them off, God help you. Last week, they were playing kind of a little complacent. They were winning, but they were Hardy gets kicked out of the game. They started, it was like kicking a beehive. This game, first touchdown, Schlesinger spins the ball. He's barking at everybody around him. He's like, man, that's what we like about AF1. You know, we want you to celebrate. Don't start none, but celebrate. I tell you, the second, that next drive was different. It was different. And they, and the rest of the game, they just, and like you said, the defense, Drew Singleton, what is this dude? Like, the moving him from the edge lineman, the end to the Mac and Jack linebacker position, the linebacker position, has been amazing. Amazing.
14: He has a play almost weekly now where he'll just be looking at the quarterback's eyes and move quick enough. And then, that's such a great play. That's so great.
16: You can post that. You can put that. You can put that.
17: That's like a campaign for a political ad. Go out and vote, kids. Go out and post this.
16: God's helping the interns. That's what that picture is.
17: That's right. That's fantastic. He makes plays once we get his hand on the ball, almost have a pick six. He had a pick six recently. He is a fantastic player. He's the best defensive player in the league of all the players we've got to cover so far this season. We led the show talking about the Knicks. There is a interesting parallel here between the Knicks and the Firebirds, is that the Knicks are up 2 games to none. The Firebirds are undefeated. They've now set the record. They're going to the postseason. This is going to sound bizarre, but we said this in the third quarter of the broadcast, a little closer to the fourth. You can make a case that's the worst the Firebirds played all year. 30-point victory.
18: No, that Washington game.
17: Okay, fair enough.
18: But close. It's definitely, yeah.
17: You know, worse, I probably should add some details there. Worse in the sense of more penalties, turnovers. Sam Castrova threw his first pick of the season. Sam was a little frustrated with himself with some of his throws.
16: He didn't look as crisp as normal.
17: Dwayne Brown was coming off an injury. But the defense was great. So, like, but what's amazing about that, and for younger athletes and younger players, they maybe don't understand this. You get older, you understand a little bit more. Like, Coach Ware has to find a way to motivate these guys. I get they're pro athletes. The motivation is to be continuing to get paid to play football for a living and everything else and families and all. I get the motivation stuff is not the same for high school and college.
16: Right.
17: But he can sit down and look at the film and say, I know we won by 30. Michigan almost beat you last time we played. I know we just beat Beaumont by 30. But here's the place you guys didn't perform high enough. If we're going to win a championship, this is the stuff we have to clean up. And he's got a lot they can still clean up. They were great. They were great in the sense that they're stepping ahead of everybody else in the league. There are things they can clean up going forward. It was a nice win for the Firebirds. And Beaumont's going to be in a weird mix there towards the, I'm going to call it the bottom half, because they're not out of the postseason just yet. There could be a third matchup between these teams later than summer.
16: Yeah, and we talked about this yesterday on the show. For anybody who didn't tune in, how dare you? Both things are true. Beaumont is better than they were. I would say significantly better. They've had some injuries at quarterback, other positions, stuff like that. That's kind of slowed that progress down. Good morning. But they're better, and when they get healthy, they're going to be scary. I think I was wrong about them. I think they are better at home. I really do. I think they travel. I think travel from Beaumont to here may have hurt them a little bit. But Albany there's a swagger to the team right now that I don't recall before. Which, if confidence breeds into cockiness, they could lose. But the Knicks last night. The Knicks go down 14. They come back. They win. There's never a moment when I look over on the sideline and it looks like any one of our players is like, oh, my God, we're going to lose this game.
17: This, for those who may have not seen the game last night, maybe you're up early with us right now, here's a quick way to sum up how good the defense was for the Firebirds. From the broadcasting side, for the first time during a broadcast with the Firebirds ever, a producer got in our ear, shout out to Dave Roberts, and said, guys, we have a full montage of McBride, the quarterback, getting hit in the pocket. And it ran pretty long. I'm like, oh, boy. When the team already has a montage of the quarterback beat up, that plus, if you don't think the montage during the game is enough for that, Cam Peters is the name of a player who plays for the Renegades. Cam Peters, on our sheet, as we prep for the broadcast, was listed as inactive. They had another quarterback named Robinson that was so unlikely to get on the field, he didn't have a jersey. Like, so we went to break with about 2 minutes to go, and they had taken such a beating at quarterback. Andrew had this great tease of, Cam Peters is scheduled coming to the game, but that actually might not be Cam Peters wearing that uniform. We'll tell you more. I'm going to come back to HCN. That sums up how tough the quarterback play was and what the Firebird defense made the Beaumont Renegades look like.
16: Man, it was a hell of a game. Hopefully you were there. Definitely want to be there next Friday. I guarantee you don't want to watch it on YouTube or Home Team Network because I will be on the call with Gaz.
17: Yeah, it's finally happening, a LeVac and Gaz broadcast. I cannot wait.
16: You say that now. I'm making you do all the work. I don't know. I will tell you, I abuse Gaz. He's the little brother I never wanted. I admit it. But he is very, very good as color commentary. He does a very
17: nice.
16: Don't touch me. Don't ruin the moment. But like I got a chance to listen a little bit last night because I had the halftime interview with Eli Gold. And I wanted to see how it went because we had Wi-Fi issues when we were putting it together. And I wanted to see how – and they were like – and everybody at HTN was like, no, don't worry, dude. This is great. We got it, whatever. And I thought it was – like, Eli Gold's great. Like, we have a little competitive rivalry with him because he's an old school radio guy and whatever. And but like when you get a chance, you I think you could talk to him for 3 hours. It just like because you're such a fan and a student of the broadcasting game. So I was like oh, so I ran up to my office. I hit the computer and I was watching like the last five six minutes of the half. And you said some stuff like I was like the way you complimented the producer at one moment. I think a lot of times I hear that and it doesn't sound earnest. It sounded earnest. I think you did. You do a very good job with that, so I hope I don't bring it down. That's my point.
17: You will be fine. You will be fine. I know you're stressed about it.
16: I'm not stressing. I want you to know what you that you're going to be doing most of the work.
17: The two most awkward parts of the broadcast for us on Friday, we'll talk more about as we get closer and closer, is one, we're going to have to stare into each other's eyes in the pregame.
16: That will be weird. I'm not going
17: to
16: look at you.
17: And just out of etiquette, I will have to call you by your first name in the pregame. And then after that, we'll switch back to
16: LeVette. I may not answer.
17: I know. During the broadcast, at one point, Andrew called me Tom. He's like, "Sorry about that." But on the air, I'm like, no,
16: "I heard,
17: it's all right, it's okay."
16: I heard him say Jeff. He goes, "I don't think I've ever called him Jeff before." And I was like, oh, "Yeah, don't let's not make a habit of it. It's weird. There's too many Jeffs. There's just too many." Like,
17: now, do you as a Jeff with J E F F look down at the G Jeffs?
16: 100%.
17: Yeah,
16: they're freaks.
17: So.
16: And then there's J E P H.
17: Those
16: are just. I mean, those are mutants. Like, I don't even know. Your parents don't like you. They wanted to call you Stephanie. And then you were a boy. So they're like, and Steven was taken to the family or something. So they're like, Jeff. And I'm like, that's so, yeah. There's only one way to spell it. It's my way.
17: I've told you
16: Jeff
17: that.
16: Ree, not Jeff Uri, not G off, none of that. This is the only way to spell it. J-E-F-F-R-E-Y. It's the only way.
17: I've told you that story before. I was close to ever got sent to the principal's elementary school kid. We had a kid who also spelled his name J-E-P-H. And as a young, curious fourth grader, I'm like, hey, why do you spell your name with a P? Which that kid run off. Mrs. Verrill! He's making fun of me! I'm like, I don't know. I don't know why. Is it spelled with a... I wasn't making fun of you. I actually don't know the answer.
16: I like that you're still talking to him. Like,
17: no,
16: all these years later. You're
17: obviously, he's gone. It scarred me.
16: Should we just run?
17: Yes, of course.
16: Yeah, have a seat, sir. We're very, very happy to be joined by the president of the Saratoga Chamber of Commerce.
17: The real president. You hear that, Nolte?
16: Todd Shimkus joins us right now. The man, the myth, the legend. I'll tell you right now, we don't let Nolte on this show. We don't do it. The Colony Chamber President is not allowed on the show. Only Mr. Shimkus.
17: Or if he buys us food or beer, then he's allowed.
16: Well, yeah, but you're kind of a hoe. Please class it up. We have a president.
17: Oh,
16: here,
17: I'm
16: so
17: sorry.
16: Please. How are you? How's the week going?
19: He is absolutely the best president in Colony. Absolutely.
16: And the only reason I'm not going to say anything back is because I'm not the team president of the Firebirds anymore. Otherwise, we'd be fighting Mr. Shimkus. So this is a huge party for the city of Saratoga, for your entire chamber and all the customers, the clients, if you will. How is this going? How has the third and final Belmont been for you so far?
19: Well, I mean, weather-wise so far, it's been a Chamber of Commerce kind of day.
16: Let's go.
19: Every day, right? So hopefully we can hold off the rain today. That makes a huge difference. Remember a year ago, we had torrential rain taking place right now, and there was nobody standing in line. There's a pretty good line out there already starting to check in on the coolers. So Belmont on Broadway, definitely estimated crowd was way higher than the year before. Everybody had a great time. They were dancing on Broadway. Even a farm tour that the Bond Stable did yesterday morning was packed with people.
16: Let's go.
19: And they just threw it together. It was like a pop-up event. So everything this year has been extraordinary so far.
17: I want to still continue to talk about Belmont on Broadway because whether it's social media, whether it's people who just walk in by and talk, it felt like it had a different vibe. Obviously, weather playing a factor, but almost this let's have one big party before this thing. Did you feel a different vibe this year? It looked awesome all across social media.
19: Yeah, you know, the groups, Discover Saratoga, the Chamber, the City Center, the Downtown Business Association, SEDC, the groups that put this together, we were strategic. Fitz and the Tantrums is a party band. It's something. It's upbeat, right? They were dancing on the stage. Everybody was dancing. Everybody was throwing their arms up in the air and having a great time. That was what we wanted. We wanted to go out with a bang. We wanted a big party downtown, and Belmont on Broadway was really that. I'm still seeing videos on social that I didn't see. That it makes me smile. What else could I do?
16: Right. Well, yeah. This is your big party. Well, your big party before the big party, which is the Saratoga meet itself. 3 years of Belmont. This is the last one. And as the man who has to help all the businesses be better businesses in the area, how many people are coming to you going, so what are we doing next summer?
19: Oh, my God. That started like 3 weeks ago, right? I mean, I'm like, can't we enjoy what we're doing right now first? Give us a little bit of time. If we were doing Belmont on Broadway next year, obviously we won't be. We would be starting that next week. So we've got to start next week. Those same groups that I mentioned, we're going to team up and figure out what we can do. I think I'd rather be lucky than good.
16: Okay.
19: And so next year happens to be the celebration of the 250th anniversary of the Turning Point. To come up with a comprehensive list of events scheduled for next year. So I think, you know, we say health, history, horses. I think next year history is going to lead the way trying to bring people here.
16: Ooh. Will you still do like the Belmont on Broadway? Will you do like, you know, the Revolutionary Broadway Party or something like that? Okay.
19: You know, we certainly could do some an enhanced, amplified July 4th next year with some help from our friends. If we're going to look at something race-wise, I think it should be around opening day. That to me makes the most sense. Celebrate the fact that we're going back to the 40-day meet, which is what I think the local community loves and the racing fans love. This is having an extra 11 days is a lot more work.
16: Okay. All right. Oh, so you're just looking forward to a break. Okay, I get you. I'm with you. I feel it.
17: Take us through the schedule here a little bit now, because some people might be driving in, they might be prepping here in the morning. What does the rest of the day look like today and also into Sunday events that people can be a part of?
19: Yeah, let me say this. If you are listening and you are thinking, should I go, should I not go? This is your last chance in our own backyard to see one of the top races in the world. And so don't have that fear of missing out, right?
17: And come FOMO, on, that's right.
19: Yeah,
17: that's what kids call it.
19: Come on by. The general admission is still available. The gates open at 9. You know, you don't have to come for the entire day. You could come a couple races before the big one, and then you can say you were here.
16: Right.
19: Right? I mean, we will not have this chance again.
16: Yeah. Unless something crazy happens. I mean, like they renovate Preakness and they have nowhere to go. Well, they actually did that.
19: Somebody already suggested that.
16: Right, right.
19: Maybe you should get the Preakness here.
16: Yeah, I mean, we'll take what we can get.
17: But you want, to your point, like, you want to have those moments as a sports fan, as a casual Saratoga fan, like, whatever it is, like, I was there when. You get those moments back, the I was there when. And whether it's, you know, if you have a media pass, you have a ticket, you bet on a race, like, that stuff lasts for years and years to come for people.
19: Yeah, I mean, I still talk about American Pharoah. Yeah. Not the race, but the day before, because the grandstands and the backyard, there had to have been 15,000 people here at 7:30 in the morning to watch a horse walk around the track. And yet he got into the he got around the turn and the crowd started cheering, and he started running. I mean, right?
17: I'm getting chills. I was there. That was awesome. Like, right? Nowhere else but Saratoga. Yeah.
19: Something like that's going to happen here today. For the Belmont Stakes race, so don't miss it.
16: I love it. Anything else going on in the lovely city of Saratoga that you want to make sure we know about as we've got the ears of the Capital Region on us?
19: Yeah, I mean, we got a. This is SPAC's 60th anniversary this year. Imagine that. SPAC is 60 years old. So I'm almost them, like a year away from that. Anyways, what a great institution. Just the arts that they bring to the community. So everything they're doing this year, Jazz Fest is going to be amped up. Ballet is going to be amped up. Philadelphia Orchestra. We got a great, you know, Live Nation concert schedule is pretty strong this year. There's just so much to do here. And then, you know, bars, restaurants, stores, shops, they're all open today. So if you don't want to come to the track, head downtown. Most of the people are here. They're going to stay here,
16: right?
19: So they're open, ready to go.
16: Yeah, or you go, you know, get a little lubricated, and then Uber here, and then you don't worry about any of it.
17: Levac knows this. I have in-laws text me because they know I'm in Saratoga. Be like, I need you to get this and this and this for me. Like, you come, you go. They're sending me on missions. That shows how popular Saratoga is going on.
19: I'm going to start getting text messages later today from family. watching on television. Are you there?
20: Are you kidding me? Would I
16: Why
20: miss
16: aren't
20: this?
16: You? Very good. The president of the Saratoga Chamber of Commerce, Todd Shimkus, we really appreciate you. And if you ever want to take over Colony, we could use the help.
19: All right. I'll start amassing the army now.
16: I love it. All right. Good luck today. And tomorrow, don't forget, it's not just today. If you do love horse racing, but maybe you're not a little intimidated by the Belmont crowd, the festival still goes through tomorrow. So it'll be another great day of racing with probably a few less people.
19: Yeah, I mean, it's Sunday's awesome, by the way. It's chill.
16: Right.
19: It's totally chill.
16: That's my day, to be honest with you. That's my day.
19: Yep.
16: All right, thank you so much.
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5: I'm at the Belmont Race Festival. Here at the Saratoga Race Course.
6: There's an old shot.
5: Did you see it? She did.
6: What?
5: Superstar Grace.
6: Oh, that's pretty good.
5: So pretty Superstar good. Grace took this really awkward picture of guys yelling at her, and they're now putting it together with Uncle Sam saying, "I want you," and all this other stuff. And it's been it's pretty. She's earning her stripes today. We'll say that. I feel, and it's a picture of Gaz, so he loves her. You know, anyone who pays attention to Gaz, he is
6: all
5: in.
6: All I need, please.
5: He is all in. What did that lady want?
6: She goes, "How long are you guys gonna be here?"
5: Like, really? Like,
6: no, she asked if we're gonna be here all day.
5: Oh,
6: which
5: no.
6: I just feel like that's how I interpret it, though.
5: She's like, "I'm sick of you guys already." Actually, you know what? I think she probably wants to move her stuff over here.
6: Yeah, that's exactly right.
5: Which I don't blame her. She got some nice Belmont stuff. You're looking for souvenirs and all that fun stuff. Come here. You people watch like a champ today, like a champ. You're you know Portnoy's gonna be here. Dave Portnoy's gonna be here. You
6: yeah,
5: know,
6: is he any horses running today? By the way,
5: I have no idea. I don't care about him that much.
6: Oh,
5: like I think he's. I love the Lucky One Lemonade. I love what he does with Miss Peaches and Barstool content. I ebb and flow on Barstool content. I like every once in a while. I love it. I'm all about it. Other times I couldn't care less. But they do. I mean, like if you follow them on X, they're constantly updating you and stuff, which is good. Good for them. I like that. That's good. I'm very happy.
6: Sometimes, you know.
5: But that's all I know about him.
6: As content has moved on, sometimes it's not always for us. Sometimes content's for the 20-somethings. Sometimes it's for
5: how dare you? You call me old? Fans. You just call me old? You trying to call me old? Is that what you're trying to do? You trying to call me old? Wow, dude. Wow.
6: He's you know, we touched on this on Friday's show. I feel like he's been the star of the week so far. Maybe something will change here. Maybe it'll end up being – oh, you know what? I don't mean to derail this quickly, but I wonder if this
5: whole show's derailed.
6: Right?
5: Like, what are you talking about?
6: Shouldn't Golden Temple have been the story the whole week? Like I don't.
5: I haven't even heard people talk about.
6: Thank
5: that
6: you, right?
5: Like, I have not even heard people talk about.
6: Sherry DeVoe. We kind of were joking on Friday's show that I was butchering her first name, but it's like you would think with the Albany connections, the UAlbany connections, the Saratoga connections, the Kentucky Derby win, the moment that was at the Kentucky Derby, the first female trainer ever to win the race, that this weekend would be about her. This weekend would be about Golden Temple. I don't want to be critical of this because it's not anything to do with Saratoga or the Belmont, but I wonder if the lack of running in the Preakness has affected how people look at Golden Temple. Because as of right now at 8:30, it is a whole different feel than Sovereignty last year and Golden Temple this year. I thought that could happen. You felt that vibe on like Wednesday. But you said five times, maybe?
5: Yeah.
6: Has the name Golden Temple been said on our show or people previewing the race this week? Yeah, by the handicappers as well.
5: Yeah.
6: Right? Matthew DeSantis didn't mention Golden Temple.
5: No.
6: Bill Shapiro didn't mention Golden Temple.
5: Do you think some of that's just because we all can see very clearly that Renegade had a bad run? Like, you haven't made your pick yet, right?
6: I have not, no.
5: Like, I think Portnoy was one of the guys I heard say this, to give him the credit where it's due. Renegade had a terrible run, like in the one, all you know, bouncing around, all that stuff. Don't you just feel like Renegade, it could very easily just run away with this, like quite literally? Like,
6: yes.
5: Yeah.
6: I mean, I'll give the pick again. Here's the thing I struggle with Renegade, and credit to Andrew Santilla, who's gotten my head with this about last night. He's like, don't forget, Renegade's here tonight, Renegade tomorrow, there's a Renegade weekend. That was kind of a storyline we played in the pregame, which is pretty cool there. A little connection to Saratoga for those who didn't know the difference between distance of Albany and Saratoga. He was in the one post in the Derby. And we had people, and I'm not joking about this, we had people over here to our right.

0: yelling at us this week saying, Renegade would have won the Derby if he wasn't for the one. And it was just like randomly, like, we were just talking about the Knicks. What are we? So the people at Saratoga yelling at us about Renegade has also influenced me. My Dusty Rhodes impression almost came back there.
1: So that
0: almost influenced me. Yes. So, like, if Renegade wins the Derby, right, we'll throw the two posts out there, okay? Renegade wins the Derby. We don't know what happens in the Preakness, but let's just assume they skip it as well. He would have gotten the same type of treatment that Sovereignty got, a favored horse or one of the contenders to win the race, coming to the Belmont to win. I should have asked this to Matthew. I'm kicking myself. Right when we signed off, because we were right there in the end of that first hour, I was like, did he not say Renegade because he's fading Renegade? So often handicappers do this, and I know it drives you nuts. I don't think he's always the value bro, but I wonder if he's just like, well, he's the favorite at Saratoga, let's bet against him. That's some people's attitudes. Hey, it's the favorite in a big race at Saratoga. If you're going to fade the favorite and make more money, fade the favorite. That doesn't make Renegade a worse horse. You know, Sovereignty, people tried doing that twice last year, and it was dumb. So that's a long way to me to say right now before we sign off at 10 o'clock, it's going to be a very difficult argument for me to not go and pick Renegade. Renegade would be my pick. What? Is that not right?
1: Are you, no.
0: Did you just do a pick five and just take Renegade off? Is that what you did?
1: No, you sent your picture to Boston Dan, and he wrote back, I came, I thought, I conquered. I did just do a pick five, though.
0: Ooh, you might have to share that on the air coming up because you've been hot. Hit two of them last year.
1: I did hit two of them last year, but one of them I completely just took somebody else's homework and made it my own. All right, here's the deal. We're live here at the Belmont. Pat McKenna is scheduled to join us coming up. He's also scheduled to join Quinny Cantera, so we'll see when he's available, when he shows up. If he shows up a little bit late, he's going over there, whatever. This is what we call live radio. Do we have to do – we don't do live reads today.
2: No,
1: we don't. Okay. Yeah, you got to pay for that, yo. It's the bustle is starting to happen, man. You're starting to see the thing. Sun is shining beautifully out here at the Saratoga Racecourse. It is, you know, as Shimkus didn't want to say it, FOMO is 100% right. Like, I've been saying this more and more. I'm trying, you know, I'm very, it's very easy to get me just stay home. It's very easy to get me like, hey, you just want to get a 12er and watch TV instead of going do this thing? Yep, that's 100% what I would like to do. And I've now started to say, I can make more money, I can't make more time. And that's...
0: Oh, it's beautiful, Mac. That's
1: nice. And I stole. I don't remember who said it to me first, but it's when you think about it, you know, don't waste the good events, the good things, because you can't have them back. Go do them now. Come to the Belmont today. Wait till after 10 so I can get out of here. But I'll be on Naira Bets all day, man. I will. You know me. But if this is a once in a lifetime experience at this point, there's never going to be another Belmont at Saratoga.
0: Todd Shimkus shared a story a few minutes ago. If you might have missed it, he just talked about American Pharoah that day before the Travers in 2015 in August when it was Saratoga and people came out that early.
1: Was that your Dusty Rhodes again?
0: No, that's how they pronounce it.
1: I know.
0: Right?
1: But it sounds like...
0: See, that's the bad part about doing the Rhodes. I was practicing. Okay. That's why I didn't bust it out till later in the week. That people just came, oh, I won't be able to make it to the Travers. I just want to see Pharoah one time. And then they did. And it happened like that. And there are moments like that, and you were kind of alluding to this a little bit of, hey, I was at the final Belmont at Saratoga, and it won't happen again ever, more than likely. Or won't happen again in a lifetime again, and all those things. So whether you're bringing your kids or your nephews or you're having a big party or you rented the Airbnb, I got a text from multiple people now. One of my buddies up in Syracuse be like, I'm getting here later. I'm not in a rush to get here in the morning. I just want to be here for the race later, and I want to have a couple beers and drinks and hang out and see the atmosphere for a few hours. I have another buddy from college who said,
1: you don't have friends.
0: No, it's on my real phone. I don't know if they miscalled somebody.
1: You have a fake phone?
0: No, they called me during the broadcast last night. They're like, where am I? Okay, where are you? I don't know why you're asking me that. I don't know where you are. He's like, I'm coming to the race tomorrow, and you better let me on the air. Goodbye.
1: It's a special kind of drunk when you ask somebody where you are.
0: So if you see a bald, what should be a Division III football player stumbling around here, be like, oh, there's Goss's roommate.
1: If I see that, I'm going to think it's Mike Corda. I'm going to run for the hells, one of the owners of the Firebirds. All right, we're live here at the Belmont Stakes Festival, Saratoga. It is the big day, the Belmont Stakes today, race 13. As Goss mentioned, not a lot of talk about Golden Tempo. We'll ask those questions to Pat McKenna when he comes by. It is LeVac and Goss. We are live here at the Saratoga Racecourse for Fox Sports Radio 95.9 and 980.
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1: Do you guys want Pat first?
19: Pat's coming in 10 seconds. You guys got it.
1: You got it first?
19: Yeah,
1: all right. We are live here. I forgot I was on air. I forgot I was even on air. Pat, I think you're going to them first this time. They need you. They need your help, sir. Man. I don't know. We're planning the shows on the fly.
19: Yeah, that's okay.
1: Do you want to come here? You come here. Yeah, come here, Pat.
19: All right.
1: We got Pat McKenna. Okay. We got, as I call him, El Presidente of Naira Communications.
19: I think you should trademark that nickname, yeah. El Presidente. Nobody else is using it.
1: Come on, Pat. We'll talk to you. We don't have to wait for those people. You join the Levant Gauz where you belong. You're real friends. I always get nervous when Pat McKenna is joining us, but when he looks at his phone the way he just looked at his phone,
19: uh-oh.
1: I get nervous. I get nervous. Is everything okay? No.
20: Yeah, everything's good. All I was right. actually pulling up the Naira Bets app because you guys were going to ask me for a pick.
1: Yes,
20: I don't have a pick.
19: Well done.
1: All right, let's see if I can influence your pick.
20: Okay.
1: Local media not paying enough attention to Golden Tempo. Do you feel that's true? Because I do.
20: I have not gotten that sense, no.
1: Oh, you haven't?
20: No.
1: Because we're talking about the races today. We're going through, a lot of people aren't picking Golden Tempo, and with the the hometown girl as the trainer and the whole
20: sure.
1: nine. I thought there'd be way more. We aren't getting calls. We're getting calls about Renegade. We're getting calls about Chief Wallaby. We're not getting anything about
20: Golden Tempo. I guess because people watched the Derby, saw that late close. Golden Tempo is typically a late closer. There's not that much speed in the race on the front end, so... doesn't set up quite as well as a race like the Derby where a million things can happen, but he's got a good chance. I think everyone in the field has a chance.
19: We're not going to judge you if you don't, if you want to say this, but do you root for the storyline? Is somebody in communications like, yeah, I like this trainer, yeah, I like this owner, but I know this storyline, if it happens, is better for us at Naira?
20: In the absence of a triple crown, no, just want an exciting
19: okay,
20: race.
19: Okay, fair enough.
20: Good, fair race.
1: How has the now third and final Belmont at Saratoga been for you so far?
20: I think it's been great.
1: Yeah.
20: Yeah. I mean, weather's been spectacular. Each day has felt, busier and busier. You feel that energy level ramp up, especially late yesterday afternoon and into today. I saw some huge lines at the gates here with gates opening in about, 15 minutes. So we'll see how the day unfolds, but should be pretty terrific.
19: I don't want to underestimate what you just said there, or underappreciate it. Weather, because of last year, that gate line didn't look like that, and now the beautiful weather right now in Saratoga and everything that's happening. There still has to be moments where you drive by, like, the passion can't be lost. People are camping out to have that moment. Like, I hope it's not lost on
20: you.
19: It's amazing to see that.
20: It is never lost on us. I've been here doing this 10 years, and the moment you walk out of your house and start driving around, you immediately... feel the anticipation. Everyone's on the streets. People walk into the track at 7, 8 a.m. with their picnic chairs and coolers. It's special. It's unique in sports. And, again, thank the fans for supporting this event for the last 2 years, soon to be 3 years. Well, 3 years, really. It's been a fantastic run and bittersweet because this is the last one up here, but... we do that with the knowledge of a brand new Belmont Park downstate starting in September 2027. Belmont back in Long Island, followed by a Breeders' Cup World Championships at the end of October. So exciting year ahead, but this has been a historic and really memorable period here in Saratoga.
1: Still tickets available?
20: Tickets will be available at the gate.
1: Yep. Yep. All right. Pat McKenna, I dropped the vice. I don't, you're the president.
19: On this show, you're the president.
1: Yeah.
20: All right.
1: I know our sister station, Pix 106, they have a hard time. They need you right in like 1 minute.
20: Okay.
1: So if you do, quick pick, Golden Tempo, or you want to go Renegade?
20: I'm going to pick Renegade.
1: Renegade.
19: All right.
1: I think it feels good. Yeah. I want Chief Wallaby because I want to yell Chief Wallaby when I win.
20: Okay.
1: But I feel like Renegade's a dominant
20: opponent. So who's your pick? Your pick is Renegade?
1: I'm going to go Renegade, Chief Wallaby, Golden Tempo in a dollar exacta box.
20: In a $100 exacta box?
1: I said you can make more money, you can't make more time. I don't make that much money. All right, Pat, man, we appreciate you. We'll see you.
20: Thanks for being here this week, guys. Really appreciate it.
1: Thanks for having us.
20: Yeah,
1: you're always the best. Great host.
20: We will see you very soon.
1: Yes, you will, sir. All right, go say hi to Pix.
20: Okay.
1: We love you, brother. Have
20: Thanks.
1: A good day.
20: You too.
1: Good luck today. All right, there he is, the president of all communication in the world of Naira. Just ask me and Gaz, Pat McKenna. And I know we were making Quinn and Kintar nervous. But
19: I was right up against it. We
1: did the right thing. We took care of our boys. We were good to them.
19: By the way, I want to go back to the fans lined up outside.
1: Yeah.
19: Because this was quickly what I was going to ask.
1: That was
19: Pat,
1: the one cool thing. Like, we parked with the peasants today.
19: Did we? I did.
1: I did.
19: I followed these two superstars.
1: No,
19: over
1: they're
19: here.
1: Definitely peasants. I got to see everybody on the walk-in, and that was at 6 this morning. I saw everybody walking in, and I was like, damn, this is different than last year.
19: What I'm happy that hasn't happened, this could have happened, realistically, okay, 2024 is the first time this happens. Hey, Belmont's at Saratoga, and then obviously 2025 and 2026, that fans, whether it be locally or from whatever, Massachusetts, somewhere else, any New England state, hey, I did the Belmont in 24, I'm not going to do it again. Hey, you know, it was a 24 thing, I'm not going to do 25 or 20. I've never heard anybody say that. That reflects it outside of, hey, we could do it 3 times. Why can't we? I don't want to miss this when I didn't do 24 or 25. You would think sometimes when something happens 3 times in a row that some people said, I did it once, I'm not going to do it again. No. The exact opposite's happened. I didn't either see it, or I loved it so much I'm coming back, I'm camping out, I'm making this my thing. So that is such a cool compliment to Naira and what this event means to people.
1: Yeah, and, you know, I got to be honest with you. I'm glad it's the last one.
19: What?
1: I'm glad it's the last one.
19: You're going completely different. You were campaigning. You had gone full Portnoy for a second that you wanted more. We talked about Pat potentially going down. Why is it? What happened?
1: Because our meat is so good. I feel like sometimes, like maybe last year, definitely the first year of the Belmont, I think for some people the Belmont, the green over the red, the green brand, if you will, I felt like it kind of overshadowed the Saratoga meat, Travers, all those. Like Travers is such a big deal in upstate New York and the capital region that I don't go anywhere near it. Like it's usually on my birthday or near my birthday, and I love the Travers. I love the lead up to the Travers. I love all of that. But I don't, like, you know me, crowds are not exactly my jam, which is funny for all the things I do that involve crowds. But I think without the Belmont here, the Travers becomes the fourth leg of the Triple Crown again, the you know, where favorites go to die, all that stuff. I feel like Travers becomes bigger again when Belmont's back downstate where it belongs. And most importantly, the weirdos who look like they just came off as like casting for Jersey Shore will get out of my damn area. You know what I'm saying? Like, get out of here, you freaks, you weirdos. Not you personally. Why did you personalize that? Delia looked up like, what? I'm like,
19: the Travers is awesome. 2013, I got a chance to go to the Kentucky Derby. I remember that following 3 months later, I'm like, well, I've done the Kentucky Derby, I'll just do the Travers. Being completely unprepared, like, yeah, this is still going to put 45,000-50,000 people in here. By the way, that was the year before the Dead Heat. The Dead Heat was 2012 and then followed up with an awesome Travers in 2013. Yes, it can stand on here. I know what you're saying. Like, there are some people who will look at that and be like, well, you know, Saratoga needed the Belmont. What a flex to be like, nah, we done. We really didn't.
1: No, we're good.
19: You know, like, we had it, and it was awesome, and it was cool, and it was a come-see moment. I hadn't heard that take out of you yet or other people before, but it makes a lot of sense. I understand what you're coming along with that, but it still should be an awesome race, an awesome event, early racing. People want to be a part of it, have this historic moment. The race itself, and we got an hour as we all sign off here at 10 o'clock when our Big Fox people will take over on the television side later this morning. People will travel, and we'll talk more about that. We will get an official pick. I know Pat was pressing you there for a pick, but we'll get more of that coming up. Should be an awesome day here. And you mentioned this with our interview with Todd Shimkus about a half hour ago. If for whatever reason you can't make it today, family stuff, obligations, kids, T-ball games, whatever it is.
1: Sundays, do you have all those things later today?
19: I have a lot of those things later today. If you can't make it, Sunday still is, he said, a mad chill day.
1: Is that what he said?
19: Is that what he
1: said? I thought he said pretty chill. I didn't think he said mad chill.
19: Chill Todd, AF, I think
1: I don't,
19: he said.
1: Yeah, I know. Oh, yo, you know, that's what the... We're talking about the president of the Saratoga Chamber of Commerce.
19: Yeah, Todd Shimkus.
1: He definitely was like, yo, dog, let me tell you something about what's going to be going on Sunday. Sunday, we just going to be kicking it, chillaxing with our homies.
19: Saturday is going to be pretty lit, but Sunday is going to be mad Gucci, I believe is what he said.
1: Yeah,
19: yeah. He's going to be on fleek.
1: I want to make him say those things now.
19: Bet.
1: Don't say bet here.
19: Say less.
1: You said bet, and everybody at the window started perking up. We are, 8 minutes away from the gates opening? I kind of want to make sure I'm trying to time out the commercial so I can see the mad dash of everybody trying to get to the picnic tables.
19: Here's the thing about the mad dash. I'll say it and I'll say it and I'll say it until somebody finally does it. The mad dash is the classic go-to video for everybody on local television and sometimes local radio. Everybody, right? You're in media. Let's get the mad dash. One person, one year, will fall down.
1: Oh, all the time.
19: But they want to do it on purpose. They want to be the guy who takes the tumble to go viral. Because everybody has to say mad dash. Just eat it for the views. That's why you media people are out there. Look, there's people running. Yeah, we saw it for 20 years. Someone just take a nosedive to go viral, baby. Like that selfie kid for the Spurs. Eat it.
1: Gaz's tombstone is going to have Thomas Paul Gazlowski III, proud father, husband, son, quote, just eat it for the views. It's right there. So one of the only, like, I've been on quite a few radio stations. I realized the theme of the show the last like 2 weeks has been, you know how I know I'm old? So I worked for that other country station across the street, and we used to do Country Fest. And it was all encompassing. It was a huge event. But when the gates would open and everybody would come flying in, I used to call it the running of the rednecks. I would make sure I was in a high, safe location. And it was, and listen, I'm probably a redneck.
19: Out of the way, I got to see Garth Brooks. Get out of the way.
1: I heard Miranda Lambert's here.
19: Fuck, ain't Shelton. He's still out here.
1: I used to have, like, I would bring a spare shirt for those events because I would work backstage doing stuff, doing stage announcements, all that stuff. And then if I had to go out in the crowd for anything, I wouldn't want to have my staff shirt on. I didn't want anybody to know who I was. So I would go full incognito, man. It was awesome.
19: That's a great strategy because everybody would want free stuff, free tickets backstage.
1: Oh, my God. Yeah.
19: Come on, I want to meet her. Where's Miranda's?
1: I used to steal everybody's golf carts, and then I would put something on them so I would pimp their ride so they knew that I got their golf cart at one point.
19: Nice.
1: Bob Osfeld's, I did it in full camo the one year. The big boss, the Hall of Famer, had camo. I got camo tape, and I just taped the whole golf cart up, and then I put it back where it was. All right, we're live here. It's the it's just about to get open here. The mad dash into the grounds right here at Saratoga Racecourse. It is always intriguing when you see all the, like, because the red and white of Saratoga and then the green and white of Belmont, the green and gold, it's like when they're mixed together, it's, you know, it's pretty cool, but thank God it's over. No, just kidding. Sorry.
19: 1 hour left. By the way, if you're mad dashing, if you're listening, if you want to just run right here, run to us, sprint, 100-meter dash to the Picks and Fox setup. We will be honored by that. Come over nice and sweaty if you want. We won't judge you.
1: Evil D, I'm going to judge the hell out of you. You won't judge them because they'll probably smell worse than you for once.
19: Talked about the Lysol thing, okay? Guys, mistakes were made.
1: Guys goes to the horse paddock just to not smell like that. Sorry. Yeah, we do have to talk about the Lysol thing at some point.
0: What you think of my new saddle, Lizard?
21: 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Proper comfy.
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1: Is it? Do your Dusty Rhodes.
19: No, I already
1: Do
19: did
1: it.
19: One Dusty.
1: Do it. Do it.
19: Sit down, baby.
1: That's not bad. That was actually better than the one you did. I think you were.
19: I was under pressure with DeSantis,
1: the former professional wrestler, ring announcer Matthew DeSantis.
19: That's all it is. Me,
1: he intimidated you.
19: Me parenting my kids. That it was a 7 earlier. That might have been a 10. Micro impressions. I do now.
1: The Star Roofing Street Team, Evil D and Superstar Grace are trying to get video of the Mad Dash as the gates are opening here at the Saratoga Racecourse as we prepare for the third and final Belmont Festival here at Saratoga. I love people watching Quinn from Quinn and Cantera, our sister station.
19: Get that one, Quinn. The higher one. The one Quinn, with the
1: he,
19: no.
1: He wants
19: top
1: you. He
19: one,
1: wants you to
19: top
1: get
19: hat, like the Naj Thompson hat. that one.
1: Oh, yes! That actually works.
19: Whoa,
1: that works.
19: What happened?
1: That
19: it's
1: works.
19: Good.
1: Cantera's over here like, I'm the one who wears different hats, not
19: what
1: you. Stay in your lane, Quinn. this is one of those things like, this is what Radio Row would be like if we liked the other stations.
19: You know, this is what, That had a little, like, George Plimpton look to him, didn't it? A little George Plimpton, the old legendary Sports Illustrated writer there.
1: Yeah, man.
19: Paper Very Lion. Cool.
1: Yeah, if he actually made Quinn look like he totally belonged here. Like if he had a racing form rolled up in one hand and was yelling at the horses with that hat on, they would think he was one of their own. They would never know.
19: Like a 1940 sports writer just said media in the hat.
1: Cigar hanging out of the corner of his mouth. Come on, let's go, Golden Temple.
19: I was there. I saw him run. I saw it get beat. Couldn't think of a Seabiscuit. There we go. I saw Biscuit beat that day.
1: You know who covered Seabiscuit?
19: Roger Wyland.
1: Of live local and light bracket. He's got to be here somewhere. I don't know. He's got to be.
19: Of course.
1: Walking the grounds. It's a veritable.
19: Summer's over.
1: No, that's not until the meet starts. Remember, this is not that one. This show has got no structure today.
19: It gave us 3 hours today.
1: Oh, Delia Semper on air. There she is. And Superstar Grace went out, signed some autographs. They're both back, you know, now.
19: Knicks win.
1: Yes.
19: We're hoping to cash some tickets.
1: The Knicks and the Mets won. Just the Yankees sucked last night. That's always a good feeling for me. Boston Dan is up and just feverishly shooting bets at us right now.
19: Oh, man, people are firing off wagers early today. Holy cow. Whoa.
1: Oh, man, I do love this time of year when we get ready to just be degenerates and it's fine. Everybody's good with it. By the way, if you have a gambling problem, please go. You have to do this. It's like legally obligated.
19: That's right.
1: Call 877-HOPE-NY or text HOPE-NY 467-369. There to help you, if you will.
19: I know we just kind of quickly passed over that. So actually, it was a decent win last night.
1: It was really a dominant win.
19: Christian Scott, man, as a young pitcher, that I want to give credit to where credit's due for the Mets. A lot of owners, a lot of management, a lot of people would not have done what they've done so fast. And I know I've been saying that since early May, but that doesn't mean it's not true. They said, we got a bunch of prospects who we think are good. The guys out here are either getting injured or not performing well. It's like, all right, get them up. Let's go. Let's get him moving. Yeah. Let's get AJ Ewing up here. Let's get Scott up here. Let's start calling the guys up. Joe Puccio, who's one of the voice for the series, he may join us this week to talk.
1: That sounds like an insult. You're such a Puccio.
19: He was on the call for Sienna Merrimack.
1: I really love Dahlia, but she's turned into quite a Puccio lately. I don't know if you've noticed.
19: Oh, God.
1: It's a dude's last name. It just sounds like an insult, though. Like, I want to. I don't know if you've noticed Grace, the new girl. Yeah. Such a Puccio.
19: She is, isn't she?
1: Such a Puccio. Oh, my God.
19: This 5-0 final, by the way, led by the Fighting.
1: Wow, they really poochied those guys, man.
19: That's a decent name for a horse, too, isn't it?
1: Another box shot. Here it comes, Poochio. What the what? Poochio.
19: That would fall in one of those names. You couldn't tell if that was a boo or pooch. You know, like the deuce. One of those that fall in. They're gonna be okay. They're gonna be all right. The Mets, not great.
1: No, Michael King. No, they suck this year. They're not going to be good this
19: year. Michael King gave up 4, former Yankee. I always do that to him because there were moments when the Yankees were dealing with bad pitching performance. Be like, remember him? I think that's over. I think that storyline is officially dead. The Yankees do not need
1: that's
19: Michael King anymore.
1: Remembers.
19: They're done.
1: The Mets are. You know what? I'm glad that you actually spoke about the win because we're not going to get to do it very often this year. So congratulations, Mets fans. You got one.
19: I did this on the air or off the air with you about the Met jersey story, my kids.
1: I would like to hear it now. It's a different audience.
19: Hello, everybody.
1: Plus, I rarely listen when you talk. So
19: the weather is a little interesting here in upstate New York today. Right. It is Little League Day in central New York today, the Syracuse Mets. An expected 3,000 kids will be at Little League Day today as the Syracuse Mets are at home.
1: Will you get back in time for that?
19: I will. 6:35 is the scheduled first pitch.
1: Awesome.
19: We're being told by parents of Little League kids to get there at 4 to 4:30, 2 hours before the game. Now, I don't know if that's a parking center. What I've been told is all the kids get under 12 and under for free.
1: Oh.
19: So you just got to do the quick math, right? We did do this on the air, right? You do the quick
1: I don't know.
19: Math.
1: Go ahead. Do it.
19: You do
1: it.
19: The quick math. You got one parent, so that's one, you know, that's 6,000. It holds 10,000. You looked up the attendant. So the Met,
1: that's right. I was part of that conversation.
19: But did we mention the Met jersey?
1: No. So is it a Tebow jersey?
19: I don't know what it is yet. I don't know if it's a team. I don't know. Here's what would be
1: Who's
19: cool.
1: the best player on the Syracuse Mets?
19: It used to be A.J. Ewing. It used to be Christian Scott. I don't know who's going to be on the roster today because they've called up so frequently so many players recently. I'm assuming it's just a generic jersey. My kid, Rex, my oldest, has now gotten into he wants the number now.
1: Okay.
19: And I think he actually is leaning towards because we pulled up to the T-ball field the other day and he yelled out, Dad! Dad! That kid's got number 10 on! I'm number 10. He's got my jersey number.
1: You should fight him.
19: I was like, yeah, he's on a different team. I didn't know. I just let it kind of...
1: Let it breathe. Yeah. Let it breathe. See what happens.
19: That's right. I think he's actually looking for a custom jersey tape. But look, if they're, let your kids watch sports, do the sports thing, it'll be fine. You get the free jersey day from the Mets. That's pretty cool.
1: Yeah. I hope it's a Tebow jersey because how much you hate Tebow.
19: No, wait. No.
1: You hate Tebow.
19: I like Tebow.
1: You hate Tebow and you hate God. You said that on the show. That was a direct quote. My name is Thomas Kozlowski III. I hate Tim Tebow and I hate your God. You said your God. You said your. So, Delia remembers.
19: I've got no issues with God right now.
1: Grace said that's why she came to work here, is to get bad pictures of you to make up for that comment. What it was.
19: I have no issues with Tim Tebow until he joined the Mets. There were just two lies about Tebow. Lies about Tim Tebow. One.
1: But you really sound like you don't hate him.
19: One was, well, you guys don't understand what Tim Tebow is doing for these minor league ballparks. The amount of money they're making because of Tebow. I said, okay, what's that number? How much? $10,000? $20,000?
1: I don't want to tell you. Then the IRS will know.
19: Right. None of these baseball teams all of a sudden wanted to say how much money Tebow was making them here. Maybe it's a tax thing. Everyone said Tebow's making all these teams at the punt. No. Never was true. And if someone says no, it definitely was true, guys. You know it. All right. Just one article. One. Binghamton. Syracuse. Find it. One article of how much money Tebow made allegedly for his team. No athlete in the history of
1: professional
19: sports.
1: Didn't he save someone's life or something, though?
19: Well, hang on. That's different. And you can't put a price tag on that. And here's the other thing, right? Like, Tebow was a nice guy, nice teammate.
1: My medical insurance does.
19: I'm still waiting here in the year of 2026 of our Lord
1: to find a
19: designated hitter, a DH, who batted 180 and batted ninth. Now you could split that in half. Hey, how many DHs are still DHs batting 180? That alone doesn't happen in baseball. How many DHs bat ninth? I was at a game watching Tebow hit, and a designated hitter batting 180 in the nine hole. Talk about favoritism with Tebow.
1: See, this is how, that's it. That's how I know you're lying. Tebow never hit, so you didn't watch him hit.
19: 180 in April of 2019. I remember because I was there. Now, look, there's a chance that Tebow actually probably would have made the majors if COVID didn't hit. He really probably would have. He was on that pace, even though he stunk and wasn't good. He was worse than Jordan.
1: So you don't hate him?
19: Sox.
1: So you don't hate him?
19: He was a great college player. I think speaking about the Mets and Tebow and everything else, if any year the Mets probably needed Tebow, it'd be this year because they stink so much. They probably would have had Tebow as a decent storyline to follow. Tebow in the NFL is an all-time great college football player. He actually finally, how old was he? Was he actually after baseball? He must have been, right? Urban Meyer coached the Jags in 2022? 21, maybe? And then Tebow's finally like, you know what? Now I'll try tight end. Taysom Hill had no issues doing it. Nobody else had any issues. Tebow did. So there you go, Mets fans. That's what we have for you. That's how weird the season's been. The team stinks so much, we got to bring back Tebow.
1: I just want to point out that Gaz's defense for "I don't hate Tebow" was a 5-minute rant on everything he hates about Tim Tebow.
19: just baseball and a little NFL. I could have done another five on how good he was in college. I didn't love Swamp Kings. Do you want me to add that? I didn't think Swamp Kings was that good on Netflix. It's not worth watching. Urban Meyer should have been arrested for those workouts.
1: You can't stop. You hate him.
19: No. Tim Tebow's a wonderful guy. He does wonderful things. He's nice on social. Good-looking son of a gun. Nice job on TV. Couple of things he should have been criticized more for, and I'll be the one to do it. I'll take the stance right here.
1: You did a show on Wednesday. I was doing the coaches show, Flock University, for the Albany Firebirds. You did the show from here with our friend Brady Farkas. When Brady was my co-host for like a month, and Brady is he's an aggressive talker. So I used to you like that? You like that?
19: I would say another way to do it. What you think a sports talk radio host would be if you've never listened to it? Let's put it like this: yes, aggressive talk,
1: or if you listened back in the day, and you know me, I like to have a back and forth. You can be right, I can be right. It doesn't really like. What's important is that we have a good conversation. People enjoy listening, but he has to win, and he's better. I think he's better now. He's come a long way. This is what he was really young at this point. And there was I think the listener's name was Michael. He used to tweet out hashtag fire up Farkas because I would just get him upset and let him rant for 10 minutes and then go to commercial. And we called it fire up Farkas. I just fired up guys.
19: Tim Tebow ran at 9 o'clock in the morning in June in the Belmont. Where are Tebow's here?
1: You'd know by now who he'd be coming for.
19: Tim?
1: He's,
19: are you here?
1: It's not Sunday. You can be here. All right. It is Levack and Gaz coming up. We're getting ever so close to Gaz making his official pick for the Belmont. I want to talk a little bit more about the Firebirds because something happened on the field, and I'm curious what your take of it was, Gaz. That is coming up next. We are.
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1: Way down.
19: We'll get back in. Yeah. We can't all. The financial guys are on WGY coming up here. I know that's their gig, but yeah. We're just talking some stocks. We'll get back in it together.
1: Last night at the MVP Arena, the Albany Firebirds set the record for the most consecutive wins in the history of arena football. 20 straight wins. And the Knicks only have 13. I'm sorry. 45-12, beat down of Beaumont. Beaumont scores in their first two drives. The Firebirds were in this game from the rip because of Evan Bird's kicking. They got a one on the first kick. They got he kicked a deuce on his second kick. And it's funny, one of the guys who's part of the league, I don't want to say who he is yet because I think there's some fun stories coming out about him. He played special teams in the NFL. So before Evan Bird hits the deuce, this guy, who I don't know if Evan Bird knows him, goes, come here. Calls him up to the wall. Bird walks over. He goes, yeah? He goes, you're twisting your plant foot and you're trying to bury the ball too hard. Make sure your plant foot's not moving, straight as an arrow, and don't try to kill it. Just kick it. Sure enough, buries the deuce. And he, before Whoa. He goes, I'll tell you what, if you make it, I'll give you $50, but you owe me $25 for the advice. Sure enough. And I all the respect in the world to Evan Bird, because I don't know if he knows who this person is. And he, yep, okay, all right. He hears him out. He kicks the deuce. He runs back and fist bumps him.
19: There's also, let's be honest, pro athlete, getting paid to do it. There has to be a little bit of annoyance of some random person just yelled out and gave me advice.
1: Yes.
19: In anything in life.
1: Yeah.
19: You're driving a car, you're doing sales, you're making sports picks, you're doing
1: radio. You're doing sports talk radio.
19: What, like anybody doing their job, be like, hey, some random person with a, here's a pro tip. Is that the new culture? A pro tip. And it worked.
1: Yeah. And this person's been around a lot, so maybe they're aware of each other, but I thought the demeanor of Evan Bird, I really liked it. I thought that was a really classy way to interact with the fans. And arena football is different than NFL. Like NFL, there's like a moat between the fans and the players, where in arena football, there's a small wall. So there is more interaction.
19: No doubt, whether it's talking about trash talk back and forth, home crowd, away crowd.
1: Yeah.
19: Evan Bird redeemed himself.
1: Yes. This is what I want to talk about.
19: I want to be delicate here a little bit because Evan Bird, you and I are about as, I wouldn't say soft, but as nice as we can to Firebird players. If there's a controversy involved, we address it. We're both as critical as any player ever played for the Empire or Firebird about what Bird did on the turf last week involving his, let's say, toilet themed celebration.
1: So he kicked a deuce and then he used the kicking block like toilet paper.
19: And then
1: he reenacted what guys can't do, wiping his butt.
19: Wiped his butt and then left it there. And then the camera didn't catch it, but social media did, and it got a bunch of views.
1: Somebody from the front office goes to me, did you see what he did last week? Why would he do that? I go, well, he kicked a deuce. He goes, oh. I go, whole week you didn't get that. Whole week.
19: So he changed the celebration. Yeah. And I don't want to make it about me here. I know it is the LeVac and Goss show. And it's about Evan. That's right, LeVac and Goss, and it's about Evan Bird, but I would say my best call of the year is on the Evan Bird celebration, because Evan Bird hits the deuce, and then he hits the worm.
1: Yeah.
19: And then our production team, I had a feeling they were going to cut to the replay, and I go, there's your shades of Scotty Too Hottie, and I went, W-O-R-M, and you could have not timed it better. Worm right after the last syllable comes out on the M, and he's doing the worm right there, like, now that was awesome. That's a cool celebration for AF1 football.
1: Yeah, I wonder if he's going to do a different one each week. Like hopefully he kicks so many deuces he runs out of celebrations. But the worm was way better.
19: They won by a bunch of points. I might be just grasping at straws. Maybe this is not a storyline, but you know, you win by 30, you find some storylines. Little talk. He's okay. He's got some things to improve on. I don't know if we're spoiled by
1: Bird?
19: The pass kick.
1: Yeah,
19: right.
1: Yeah.
19: I don't know if people are spoiled by
1: That's
19: the pass
1: fair.
19: Kicking game or the special teams game that Albany's had in past seasons and everything else. And I think it's a little too strong to me to say he's going to cost them a game. I think that's a little too strong just because of 2 years ago, the last time they lost a game, kicking played a huge factor in the game. He's okay. He's fine. He's better.
1: He's getting comfortable.
19: He's turned into a pro.
1: Yeah.
19: You know, the cliche would have spin that, you know.
1: Well, we spent a lot of time talking about, you know, how good the Firebirds are, that they're unbeaten, all these things, all the reasons you'd want to play for them. But all the reasons it would be intimidating to play for them as well. Because if you lose, can you imagine if you miss a kick or you kick it a short and it gets returned for a touchdown and you lose that game. Like, there's a lot of pressure on these guys to keep the streak going. So, like, I think Will Cavendish, to start of the season, was the kicker, right? His best game was his last game. There was something where he wanted to go closer to home or whatever. But like it took him weeks to get comfortable kicking for the Firebirds. There's a lot to talk about the Yankees. There's guys who can pitch for the Red Sox or the A's, but they can't pitch for the Yankees. I think there's a learning curve, a maturation process when you come to the Birds.
19: A wide net here when we talk about local
1: sports. Yeah, there's two of them, one on each end zone.
19: Wide net here when we talk about local sports at Gap Region. Obviously, we're here live at the Belmont Stakes at Saratoga. We're live in Saratoga for this. But, like, overall, right, like, UAlbany football is going to have prospect day. It's OV season, for those who know what that is. Union football's got OV season and camp tryouts for Coach Jirok's squad. UAlbany basketball and Siena are legally allowed to have workouts now in this time period. A lot of the students who usually would go home for summer break are back on campus taking summer courses. So you're seeing a lot of different athletes come and go through the area. And also the Firebirds are in action. I do want to talk about, because there's a lot of competition going on now across the Capital Region for eyeballs and events and everything else, the thing we both love about the Firebirds is that at the end of every game, autographs, pictures, yeah. If you're a young sports fan, if you're a mom or a dad, you want to bring your kid to a Firebird game, they get to go on the field. In the past, we've seen young kids run around. By the way, back-to-back weeks, there's a young fan right there.
1: Just trucking along. That kid's cute.
19: Back-to-back weeks, the flag football games have been played on halftime.
1: Yeah.
19: Which the kids look like
1: junior Plainsman this week.
19: Which totally threw off my schedule with you and I last night. Because in the past, you've been the autograph guy. You set it up. You kind of have the communicate. I was under the assumption you were going to be doing the autograph thing last night. I felt very rude coming back to your house empty-handed.
1: You weren't empty-handed. You had your food. You didn't have food for me. But, hey, man, it's not like you're staying at my house for free, clogging my toilet, leaving my TV on all day, losing my remote.
19: I found that remote.
1: You did find the remote. I looked everywhere. I'm like, what the hell? How do you lose the remote? And then I remembered, he doesn't even use remotes at his house. They all just use their phones. So I'm like, so he's spoiled. He's using a remote at my house.
19: Get out of here.
1: Peasants.
19: 29. What is this, 2009 device? Get out of here.
1: But, don't bring me Chick-fil-A.
19: Let me walk you through what happened. So my dad, for those who don't know this, my dad calls me Tommy Boy, just like the movie. He is as I've gotten older, when I was born, but into my teenage years, he just calls me Tommy Boy. I had the most Tommy Boy life yesterday. Two things that I'm like, I have become Chris Farley.
1: Do you?
19: I have become Tommy Callahan III for two moments yesterday. Let's first start with the people at Chick-fil-A. So I was at the new Chick-fil-A near, Latham area?
1: It's around, on Route 7.
19: So I was looking for food yesterday, so I pulled into Chick-fil-A. I was under the assumption it closed at midnight. It does not close at midnight. It closed at 10 o'clock. I roll in at 10:04. I roll up. And I'm like, hi, can I get something? He's like, hey, man, I got to be honest with you. We closed 4 minutes ago. I go, yeah, but I'm in line. And he's like, yeah, but we closed 4 minutes ago. We just had our last customer. And I said, can I be the last customer? Nobody's behind me. And he goes, yeah, what do you want? And then he gave me the order. I'm like, that's the scene in Tommy Boy.
1: Do you know,
19: where Chris Farley,
1: you know how much
19: talks
1: spit was in your food?
19: You look like a Helen, don't you? No, he was super nice. I can tell he was like, you know what? If two other cars pulled up behind him, I would have been ticked. But he got lucky that no one else pulled up. So I Tommy Boyed my way into that Chick-fil-A last night. And I felt my heart sink when I pulled into your driveway and thought, ooh, did not think Levesque was going to be here.
1: Yeah, I did everything I had to do. And I wanted to get home and catch the rest of the Knicks game. So I looked around. I went to President Matt Woods, who was looking everywhere for you. And I said, hey, man, do you need anything from me? Are you good? Any support? No, man, get the hell out of here. Go see the Knicks. I was like, you knew what I was doing. He goes, well, where's Goslowski? I go, I go, you want me to find him? I go, I know he's going to my house. He goes, no, I just want to say hi to him. I go, oh, okay. He goes, he really wanted to say good call, Cox, because they had your name wrong last week. So I got home and I got to watch the Knicks win 105-104 over the Spurs. You come in like the big animal you are with a bag of Chick-fil-A. And then mind you, like his dirty clothes are all over my living room and he goes, is it okay if I eat in here? No, I'm going to draw that line. That's the line I'm going to draw. Your boxers are hanging on the lampshade. But no, go ahead. Go eat in the kitchen.
19: It was delicious. Thing. Yeah. No, I hate that. Thank you for letting me do that. Also, one other thing, and this is probably too personal about my hygiene, but it needs to be discussed as we referenced Tommy Boy. One of the famous scenes in Tommy Boy as well is when he's in the elevator with Dan Aykroyd and Chris Farley starts sweating. And he starts taking the cab air freshener, right? Car freshener, and rubbing it on his armpits. And Aykroyd looks at him and says, easy on the air freshener, kid. Well, I only forgot to pack one thing. Forgot to pack my deodorant. And we're dudes, we're bros. It's all right.
1: What?
19: You can share deodorant if you need to.
1: No, we can't. We're not sharing deodorant.
19: You might have had a backup pair. You had
1: I care. Delia knows this because she recently traveled. I stock up on travel toiletries. Like I have all of it.
19: Yeah.
1: So but I didn't want you rummaging through my house to find it. So no, I didn't tell you where it was. What'd you do instead?
19: I sprayed myself with Lysol. And I walked out.
1: Grace just quit.
19: I had no other options, woman. I had no other options in that house.
1: You know, it's not like they sell deodorant everywhere.
19: I looked at two stores, and I won't shame them publicly. I went to two places near your house looking for deodorant. And then to the one – here's the problem looking for deodorant, by the way. Yeah.
1: You went to gas stations.
19: Yeah, I did.
1: You didn't go to, like, Target or Price Chopper or Walmart.
19: Far.
1: Like, literally, my house is in the middle of every – like, you could – somebody

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5: His baby in front of me.
6: That was Dusty Rhodes again. I'm getting better at it now.
5: Are you? That one is just you yelling.
6: Oh,
5: that
6: was just me with my tongue in the wrong spot. Yelling. All right, okay.
5: Here's I got a list of teams who have lost game one and two at home and come back to win the NBA Finals. You ready?
6: Okay. Can I guess?
5: Yeah. Go ahead.
6: Ooh. Is it the Houston Rockets of 1994 against the Knicks?
5: Nope.
6: Is it... I got two more guesses.
5: Okay.
6: Is it the Lakers... No, I don't like that. Oh, gosh. It's getting a lot harder all of a sudden. Is it the Lakers of the COVID season? Technically, it's a neutral floor. They might have counted it as a home floor.
5: Nope.
6: One last guess here.
5: Okay.
6: Is it the Spurs against the Pistons in, like, 03?
5: You're really close. Except for the fact that there is no list, it has never happened.
6: Hey, what the? Hey!
5: It has never happened. No team has ever lost both games, one and two, on their home court and come back to win the NBA Finals.
6: Well, then.
5: Are you
6: Knicks
5: guys done?
6: Four.
5: Are you moving out?
6: Knicks and four, baby.
5: If you were hoping to come and see the greatness that is Quinn and Cantera, you better hurry. You better hurry. They got stuff to do. They got places to be. You want to? Okay. All right. You feel free to violate my broadcast rights anytime you want, sir. All right. So, I mean, the only reason I don't want to like spike the football on this one is there's a first time for everything, right?
6: Yes.
5: And as a fan of the New York Yankees, I don't want the first time to be like what happened with the Red Sox. You know what I mean? Like, I don't want to be...
6: No. You know what? The Yankee thing is the best way to bring this up. The Yankee way is the best way for this audience to consume this because the Yankees, tradition, championships, World Series especially. I know you're talking about the 04, right?
5: Yeah.
6: But they came off multiple World Series championships previous to that of, this is the organization, these are the players, this is the manager, this, to quote the great Montel Jordan, this is how we do it.
5: Oh.
6: This is the way the New York
7: Friday
6: Yankees are...
7: Night.
6: Right? They're supposed to be here. And I know that Nick fans fatigued about that dumb storyline because they've won so many games in a row, but... It's not easy for people, sports fans, New York fans, to be like, oh, they're supposed to be here? Well, they haven't been. One of the great things in sports when people talk about, act like you've been there before. We haven't. We haven't been here before if you drop the we, if you're one of the New York Knicks fans partying in the garden or outside of the garden or anything else. So that's why this has been so ridiculous. When we talked on Friday, the last thing we both said about the Knicks before we got into Firebird action was, they're a 6.5-point dog tonight against San Antonio. Why is that? Why does that line seem so odd to both you and I? And it felt like because people wanted to doubt New York. People, they ignore what's happening in front of them. The fact that the Knicks are on an historic win streak. The fact that the Knicks have beaten teams. The fact that the Knicks are older than the Spurs. Well, they got Wemby. Well, they've been better in the regular season. Well, this one. The things have changed. You asked me this 2 weeks ago, and it was a really important thing. You asked, what do you think about the Western Conference matchup versus New York? And I told you weeks ago that whoever played the Knicks in the finals was going to be a heavy favorite, and they were going to crush New York and have no opportunity against them. Guess what happened, though? Wait. What happened?
5: Yeah, the Gaz rub. There it is.
6: But. Before we got to the NBA Finals, I changed my tune and said, I can't ignore what's in front of me. I had that take 2.5 weeks ago, and the Knicks crushed the Cleveland Cavaliers. The Knicks started to bury the Hawks and the Sixers and everybody else. It's like, when I gave that take, that day I felt confident. but I can't ignore what's in front of me. And that stat you just gave, that feels like for New York Knicks fans, it's almost there. You could have this discussion, LeVac, now of, this is, we're in the real world now of this. Do you want the suite more than ever before because you want to see a championship won in Madison Square Garden? That, like, a championship ever is awesome. But now it's, do you want to win it at home and watch the building's roof almost come off?
5: I would really like that. I would really like that. But I would really love a 4-1 win because I have money on that. my cash outs are pretty good right now, but I'm not going to do it. I'm going to roll. I'm going to roll with my boys.
6: That Disney trip's getting there, LeVac.
5: Yeah.
6: You smell it.
5: Yeah, don't tell my kid. She's been – every time I do something, like, I – was it the Preakness? Yeah, I won – I did decent on the Preakness. So she was – she called me, like, when I saw the thing go through, just randomly. And she's like, oh, what's going on? Oh, I just won a bunch of money on the Preakness. She goes – oh, does that mean you're going to pay for all of Disney? I'm like, are you kidding? Like, no, it's my birthday trip. No. I think I don't want to get greedy, but I do. I just, what do they call it, a gentleman's sweep?
7: Five, yeah.
5: If now let's talk about how smart I am. Okay, let's just take a minute. I know I very rarely brag about myself, but I said Knicks in five. How long ago was it? It was the beginning of the Spurs Thunder series, maybe game one or two. I did Knicks over Spurs.
8: That's right. It's on the phone. Proof is there.
5: I'm just telling you, man. I'm just a big hairy American winning machine. Like that's if this comes through, and then I have a Raiders future. Can you imagine if all of a sudden Fernando Mendoza looks like Tom Brady out there? I mean, ooh. I could be on to something. I just want to see them win. I would love if it was Madison Square. As a matter of fact, I don't want it to be at MSG. It's going to be crazy enough. Can you imagine if they win at Madison Square Garden? The riot that'll break out in New York City will be insane. Like next level crazy if that happens. So maybe for the good of all of us New Yorkers would be if that happens, if somehow San Antonio gets one of these games in New York and then the Knicks win it all in San Antonio.
8: Let's go a little further. I love this talk we had, gosh, this is years ago now, and I'm feeling old again, about Philly fan. Like, if the Eagles ever win the Super Bowl, the city's going to burn down. If the Cubs, if the Red Sox. Are the Knicks in that type of group of fan base that's felt cursed, that's waited along? The Jets are in there. I know Jets fans are in there, too, but you got a Super Bowl.
5: But none of the Jets fans, most Jets fans weren't alive for that or were kids at this point. You know what I mean? So, yeah, I think it's going to be crazy. But just look at the watch parties for the games that have been in San Antonio. They've been crazy. I think what they do a lot of times is they'll grease the poles so that people can't climb them. I think they probably have to grease the poles for game three. Like, I think it's going to be crazy. And again, I know that people have very mixed emotions about President Trump. I'm not going to tell you how you should feel about the president. I honestly don't care how you feel about the president. It is the president. And he is a very polarizing – he's going to be there for Game 3.
8: Yes, he will.
5: So you've got the President of the United States, who's probably the most polarizing president since, what, Lincoln? you've got Knicks fans who have not had a ability to celebrate like this in forever. Did you hear the price just to get in the door?
8: No.
5: $11,000 is the get-in-the-door ticket. Like, that's what we're talking about here. This is a – There's a raffle for one of the Knicks charities. A pair of courtside tickets, the current bid, is $500,000.
8: Oh, my gosh.
5: That's $250,000 a ticket. Now, granted, if you've got that kind of money, you're probably going to use it as a charitable donation and all this other stuff. But, like, insane what people are willing to do just to get into Madison Square Garden and be a part of this possibly historic moment. So, again, I think for the good of all, Spurs need to take one in New York, Knicks winning the whole thing, and then I get another couple hundred bucks. So that would be nice for
8: me. All right.
5: By the way, promo code WOFX at DraftKings. Yeah. All right, let's talk about the Belmont. We are here at Saratoga Racecourse. It is the Belmont Stakes Festival. This is the final Belmont that will be run here. I see your boy Andy, what's his name there?
6: Andy Serling.
5: Yeah, Serling's on the big screen.
6: Ice cold exacta he hit for the Preakness.
5: Did he really?
6: Yes, he did.
5: Yeah, he's a man. He's funny. Somebody asked me if I ever met him. I'm like, we used to talk to him all the time. Like, I could call him right now, and he'd be like, Levack.
6: I have an awesome selfie on my phone with Andy Serling during COVID that
5: summer. Were you guys kissing?
6: No, but we both had masks on, and it's a very hilarious. I was like, oh, he's going to join us later. He's like, no, I'm not. Not anymore. So I like that selfie. I'm not coming to the show anymore.
5: Dude, you think some of your run-ins here at the track, like Parcells, Serling, you got Portnoy. You do mingle well at the
6: yes,
5: track.
6: Yes, I do. I'm still bummed that Coach McDermott from Creighton didn't come on the show last year. The great Sal Licata. I was hoping that Megan Making Money was going to be here.
5: You got a little thing for her, huh?
6: I think she has a thing for me.
5: Oh, okay. All right.
6: You know,
5: I mean,
6: she doesn't realize it yet, but...
5: She can't resist. No, who can? All right, let's talk about this. Let's talk about the Belmont. You have not made your pick. You have not really given us any insight into how you're feeling about this race today, the 13th race of 14. What do you think? Where are you going with the Belmont?
6: You have influenced me. Uh-huh. You have, and I'll explain that in a second here. But
5: you started wearing deodorant?
6: I'll find it after this, I swear. I think back to 2015's run in Sovereignty, and Sovereignty did not go off as the favorite in the Kentucky Derby, but Sovereignty was the best horse in the Kentucky Derby, skipped the Preakness, and frustrated me for now a year plus. Sovereignty showed up to the Belmont and was by far and away the best horse that day, and then even better in the Travers. Now, the field is a little smaller there in the Travers, but Sovereignty went up against the competition and won. But I'm glad we did the Knicks before this, because I can't fall into these traps of, well, am I just going to pick against the Knicks because they're the Knicks? Am I just going to bet against a favorite at Saratoga because it's Saratoga and we know how favorites have done in the storylines of the past in these big races? Renegade would have won the Kentucky Derby if that horse is in the one slot. Now, if the Puma runs, we can have a different discussion there. But when you run a race like you did for Renegade and you lose the Golden Tempo, you see the rematch here. There are a lot of really other good horses out here. Levack, I believe we've talked to now four handicappers. I'm going to pull up their picks right now. I believe we've had every single handicapper who has joined the show this week has had a different winner. And I don't know if that's ever happened in the history of our show. Renegade's my play.
5: Okay.
6: I'm not doing an exacta. I'm not doing a trifecta. I'm doing something a little bit different here.
5: Okay.
6: Levack hit two pick fives last year.
5: He did.
6: I'm playing a pick four.
5: Okay.
6: Here's what I'm going to do. I'm going to single Renegade in the fourth race of my pick four. So I'm single in Renegade. I'm single in Rhetorical, who was the play by Matthew DeSantis, who gave a lot of love to Rhetorical. I'm single in Journalism. Somebody heard me like, you're a madman, guys. You're singling three horses in a pick four. Actually spend some money, you cheap bum. No. Okay? And then I'm going all in the first race. So that's a $4.50 pick four, and okay. I'll figure out how I want to do the math there. But all in race 10.
5: Yep.
6: Make sure it says all in race 10, Journalism in race 11, Rhetorical in race 12, Renegade in race 13. Play that how
5: I'll
6: you
5: roll
6: want,
5: with you.
6: But I'm
5: going to
6: go with pick four in that one. Renegade is my winner for the Belmont Stakes, and just to add a little bit more to that, oh, man, none of those guys' picks are up yet? What's the deal here? Closer, Champagne. We want to see your picks in the pink sheet. We wait and hold out a little bit.
5: I don't care. They're bad. All right, so that's what you're doing.
6: That's what I'm doing.
5: All right, here's what I'm doing. I feel like everybody who did their picks, too, the reason everybody's picking different is nobody wants to pick Renegade because they don't want to just go chalk. I think Renegade's going to win this race pretty handily, but I love Chief Wallaby, and I gotta throw a little love towards Golden Tempo. So I'm gonna do a dollar exacta box on those three horses together. I'm gonna do a triple on those three horses, and then I did build the pick five today.
6: All right, let's hear it.
5: I like your pick four. I believe your pick four would pay with my pick five. So in race 10. I went with which is the Woody Stevens. Okay, I have. Obliteration, I have Solitude Dude, and then I have the six horse, which is Crude Velocity. She needs your attention.
6: Again? I mean, Mary Delia.
5: In the 11th race, the Hillendale Metropolitan Half Mile, I have Nisus, which is the one horse.
6: Oh, nice. And I have
5: Journalism, the seven horse. Those are the two I have in that one. in the 12th race, which is the there are a lot of stakes races today. Resorts World Casino Manhattan. I too went with Rhetorical. I singled Rhetorical, and then in the 13th, I have the three horses I like: Chief Wallaby, I have Renegade, and I have Golden Tempo. And then, because of what our friend Matthew DeSantis told us earlier today, in the 14th and final race today, rounding out my pick five, I have the 4, which is First Call Bob, and I have the 8, which is El Jad. So I've got the Ortiz brothers riding for me today in the final leg of my pick five. So there's that. If you want to ride with us, those are the rides. That's how you do it. That's where we go. And we make it happen, Captain, if you know what I'm saying. So, big day here at the Belmont. People are starting to roll in. As a matter of fact, I think Deli just got lectured by, like, a fire marshal.
6: Ooh.
5: Because our chairs were too far out, and there's no one over by us right now. But Fire Marshal Bob comes over and says, you're walking along, everything's fine, and next thing you know, you're catching on fire, and you're catching away, and let me tell you something.
6: I hope the younger audience got that. I
5: they
6: hope
5: did.
6: So.
5: Grace is looking at me. All right. Six
6: oh,
5: heads.
6: Gosh.
5: Fire Marshal Bill.
6: In living color.
5: That. Yeah.
6: Google it on YouTube, kids.
5: It's a Jim Carrey character, guys. That's
6: the teeth are odd. And
5: yeah, you're hurting me a
6: James,
5: little bit.
6: Did he go by James Carey back then, right? He might have, actually.
5: I don't,
6: have,
5: don't think so. You sound so Trumpy right now. Who might have done it?
6: Might have been
5: Some
6: James.
5: Say James. Did you know that Jim is short for James?
6: Sit down, baby.
5: You're an idiot. Stop yelling. There's people here now.
6: We are scheduled to be Monday live from Mohawk Chevrolet, one of
5: busy.
6: Our favorite places. Will the great
5: that's what ScarJo's getting their the running boards replaced.
6: We will recap the Belmont that day. We'll be live 4 to 7. Ryan McCarthy, the Cardinal, might swing by. The great Corey Green, which I've requested his meet. He might join us as well on Monday's show.
5: No, you stay where you are.
6: Thursday, LeVac, throughout the week, this upcoming week, it is your time, if you're a soccer fan, footy. That's right. World Cup action. 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I'm going to try to book Tyler Terrens, one of the voices, Hobart's own. He's a very busy man, though. We'll see if we actually do a World Cup preview later this week. We are not on Thursday. We are bumped by World Cup coverage, but you and I, Friday, will be back after that World Cup action, getting you some action, and also getting ready for the Firebirds. And more programming notes here. The next time LeVac and I are scheduled to be here at Saratoga is Friday, July 10th, as long as there's
5: is that sales, real? Is that happening?
6: I believe it's Friday, July 10th.
5: So that'd be the LeVac race, most likely, too.
6: You beat me to it.
5: LeVaction. Yeah, I beat you all the time. That's why this will be like my fourth race. The LeVac, all LeVac does is win. LeVac's champion, and now the LeVaction race.
6: I'm under the impression.
5: Time for LeVaction.
6: I'm under the impression it's July 10th. That is the second Friday in Saratoga.
5: We can talk to the Bardax. We can figure it out. They're good people. They'll help us out.
6: So that will be the LeVac race is scheduled for that Friday, and then the Firebirds will be a
5: because all I do is win, no matter what. I hope that this is a great meet today. I hope everything goes well. And then I'm so hungry. I have to eat. So my friend ate a bunch of Chick-fil-A in front of me last night. I haven't eaten, so, yeah.
6: Now thinking back, though, to the Chick-fil-A thing, like, I bought it for myself and felt bad, and then I never offered you any of the food I was eating. Now thinking back to it.
5: Oh, no, I knew that you would not do that. Like
6: that's
5: you ever,
6: one
5: like,
6: phase of helping, you know. Oh, like, I didn't get you anything, and then it should have been like, oh, you wanted something of no.
5: Guys, you're giving me the greatest gift you could give me today. You're leaving.
6: Oh, no! I gave you a gift this week, remember?
5: Yeah, a hand-me-down shirt that you didn't want.
6: I don't like to put labels on gifts, all right? Yeah. Like, where did I buy it? Yeah. How much did I spend? Who did I get it from?
5: And you probably should have kept it, considering that Dan called you out for having, I believe he called a $15 Walmart polo.
6: No, okay. We got 2 minutes to go. That shirt was not supposed to be worn out for that night, for that occasion. That
5: but it was.
6: But I was.
5: Even wait, are you wearing what? Dress socks today? You are.
6: No, don't do the sock thing. That was told in confidence to you and I. I made a mistake on the sock game yesterday. I wore the wrong socks for the broadcast. The other sock. We have 90 seconds. We are back on Monday. Renegade is our play today. We have Fox Sports Radio coming up. We got a lot of
5: go Chief Wallaby. I want Chief Wallaby too. I
6: you
5: like
6: just
5: that
6: picked
5: name.
6: Renegade.
5: I know, but I want Chief Wallaby to come in second. Actually, I boxed it. I can have everything. I don't care. I want to win it. Let's go, Chief Wallaby. I just want to yell Wallaby.
6: I have to go pick up. What am I picking up? I'm picking up donuts.
5: I don't know what you're picking
6: cakes.
5: Up.
6: I'm doing something.
5: I'm not picking up what you're putting down. I can tell you that right now.
6: We will be back again Monday.
5: I know.
6: A lot of fun.
5: I don't know.
6: Very fun show. We appreciate everybody. All the beautiful
5: Delia
6: people.
5: And Gaz.
6: No.
5: Live from Mohawk Chevrolet. I'm going to be there getting my truck serviced. That's it. Bye. I want to go home.
6: We have like I did the math wrong. I'm sorry. We got like another minute still. Yeah, I said 90
5: nobody
6: seconds.
5: Wants to listen to this crap anymore.
6: How about I just finish it off as Dusty Rhodes? Do you want me to do a little bit more Dusty for you?
5: I think
6: now I'm getting too confident.
5: I'll be honest with you. I think your Dusty Rhodes impersonation is slightly worse than your drum roll.
6: What?
5: Yeah, it's pretty
6: bad. I got
5: bad.
6: A 7 out of Matthew.
5: Because he's nice.
6: You said it got better the second time.
5: And then it went away completely. And by the way, getting better is the same. Like that just means it really sucked the first time.
6: I think I'm going to do a little character.
5: Nowhere to
6: action.
5: Go but up. Nixon, how many?
6: I said Nixon 7.
5: Right. How
6: so,
5: many now?
6: You know how the rule goes on this show. I'm going to keep it at 7. Nixon 7. I don't get the change.
5: Four.
6: I can't change it. I stick with
5: I'm
6: it.
5: I'm starting to think it's 4, bro.
6: Sweep.
5: Yeah, break out the brooms, which would mean they won 15 straight games in the playoffs.
6: That would be an all-time. Look, that's going to be the record. Right? The record's 14, I think, by Golden State?
5: I don't even remember. I just know that I never expect this from this Knicks team. This renegade-type performance from the Knicks.
6: Ooh, well done there, LeVac. Oh,
5: thank you. I just tried to talk some sports because I felt bad ever since Cantera looked over and went, do you guys even talk sports?
6: You said that?
5: Yeah.
6: How dare you? Do you guys talk classic rock on your show? I don't know how that works. Is that a good comparison?
5: They were interrupting Time Warp this morning. It was hysterical. That's
6: people,
5: why they...
6: People don't play when it comes to Time Warp. Yeah. Serious. Like they.
5: Let's do the Time Warp play. Again. Let's do the time. Grace got it.
6: Who's on next? Oh, is Brian No hosting next? Jeff Schwartz? What's happening now after
5: Brian
6: a couple?
5: Brian No and I got into a huge argument over Raiders quarterbacks once years ago. That's it. That's all I got.
6: That's
5: for
6: all
5: you
6: have?
5: That's it.
6: Thank you to Grace and Delia for helping us. You got
5: yes,
6: a
5: the Star Roofing Street team.
6: Very,
5: great
6: very
5: job.
6: Kind of you. Very nice of you.
5: Guys, thanks for almost getting here on time. You know,
6: yeah,
5: and
6: thank
5: and,
6: you for letting
5: and
6: me sleep
5: fighting
6: over your house.
5: With security and fighting with parking and forcing Grace and Delia to come out and get you into the facility. Just typical Gaz performance from you this week.
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28: NBA Finals. The Knicks take a 2-0 series advantage after winning in San Antonio 105-104. Karl Anthony Towns with 21. Wemby with 29, but a bad pass turnover opening up the door for a New York victory. The Knicks' 13th straight win, their 8th straight road win. MLB, the Giants pound the Cubs 18-3. Matt Chapman, a grand slam, a career-high 8 RBIs. Phillies beat the White Sox 8-6. Philadelphia, a 5-run second inning. Tigers beat Seattle 7-3. Spencer Torkelson, a 2-run shot. Red Sox win in the Bronx over the Yanks 5-3. Sonny Gray's 7th win. Rangers 3, Guardians 2. Kyle Seager in his return, a go-ahead 2-run homer. Braves beat the Pirates 6-3. Atlanta's 43rd win on the year. The Rays 6 and the Marlins nothing. Drew Rasmussen, 7 innings of work and only one hit allowed. The Orioles pound the Jays 13-3. Astros over the A's 5-1. Twins beat the Royals 5-3.
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31: Oh, what is going on? Happy Saturday to you. Hope all is well. All right. So, listen, man. There's a tough thing in sports radio, I would say, when there's a little bit of nuance. When you have to say, all right, slow down, let's not go crazy over here, yet still giving a player the props that they deserve. That's where I'm at with Jalen Brunson. Because Jalen Brunson, this conversation is starting to come up now. Is Jalen Brunson the greatest NBA free agent signing ever? There are some people who are saying he is. Some believe that he is the greatest free agent signing ever. But it's like, all right, well, what's the list look like in the NBA here? Well, there was Shaq to the Lakers. That's a pretty good one. There's LeBron to the Heat. Pretty good. KD to the Golden State Warriors. All those fetched at least two titles apiece, right, for the franchises that they went to. Jalen Brunson has been magnificent. We all know how much he's meant to the New York Knicks, but we got to be reasonable here. We can't grade everything on this Knicks curve. You know what I mean? Where it's like, you do it for the Knicks. They haven't won since 73, and it might be the best ever. It's like Shaq won three titles. Shaq was the finals MVP each of those years. He won three straight finals MVPs. in those back-to-back-to-back championships with the Lakers. That right now is easily the best free agent signing ever in the NBA. Brunson might get there at some point, but he's got to stack multiple rings. He looks like he's en route right now. He still hasn't done that yet. He hasn't won one ring yet. So we got to give that a little bit of time. Maybe Brunson has a fighting chance to one day get there. But right now, as we breathe and sit here right now, Jalen Brunson is not the greatest NBA free agent signing ever. Maybe one day, maybe, but not yet. No chance that he's number one right now.
0: Yeah, I mean, I absolutely agree. I mean, it's just too early to say that yet. However, if the Knicks finish this off, Brunson's case does start to get real. You know, you look at Shaq and LeBron when they joined the Lakers or the Heat, for example. Historical greatness followed. Obviously, championships followed. And those were monumental signings for truly finished works of art. Those two players were at the tippy top of their game, and then taking their talents to South Beach the way LeBron did, or the Shaq signing with the Lakers on their way to winning titles is one thing. And then what Brunson signing is a completely different thing. You know, Durant, for example, joined a machine already in progress. He signed, and it was Steph and Clay and Draymond, and that's great. Don't get me wrong. And what they did together, the four of them together, was great. But Jalen Brunson was signed when this was a franchise still chasing its first playoff series win since 2013. He didn't join a machine. He became the machine. That's the difference between Durant signing with the Golden State Warriors, or Shaq signing with the Lakers, or LeBron signing with the Miami Heat even. There were stars already aligned for those franchises to add one superstar and go, you know, just completely ballistic. That's not what this was when Brunson was signed. He was an unfinished work. The team was an unfinished work. And his addition has helped create the machine that we're watching in practice during the NBA Finals now. So if they finish this off, the circuitous route that they've taken to get to where they're at is one of the most unique free agency stories we've ever seen. Is it the greatest? Well, time will tell. It'll put him in the conversation, certainly, if he wins a title with New York after this long championship drought that the city has endured. But it absolutely puts it in a category of its own. It is certainly the most unique free agency signing story out of the NBA, maybe ever, because I don't know if we've ever seen a more impactful signing that has netted a team more success in recent memory, certainly, than Jalen Brunson joining the New York Knicks.
1: Yeah, I refrain from using the greatest term too often. A, it doesn't always make sense to compare situations. In fact, it rarely makes sense to compare situations. We talk about this all the time with like the MJ LeBron debate. They played in completely different eras. They're completely different players. Saying which one's the greatest is like, it's just like arguing over spilt milk. Like I just don't think there's really a point in it. The uniqueness of the Brunson situation is, man, the Mavs, I mean, they didn't even make the dude an offer. They didn't even have a chance to. That's how quick the Knicks swooped in there and grabbed him. But then a few years later, of course, they traded away Luka Doncic. Like, I think that to me is the most intriguing part of the Brunson signing is, you know, the Mavs, what they've let slip away over the last few years. But obviously that was a turning point for the Knicks franchise. And I think if you want to start the conversation with that, instead of saying, you know, comparing it to Shaq, comparing it to other free agent signings, if you just want to say it's the greatest signing in the Knicks free agent history in reversing and altering the course of a franchise that was in the depths of hell for many years. I mean, I lived through some lineups. I posted one of them before the finals started. They don't even recognize these guys. And now the Knicks have just I don't want to say star-studded lineup, but the lineup that they have with Brunson leading it, who's such an unassuming star, Like, if you go watch Jalen Brunson, he's smaller in stature. He's always been overlooked. He kind of fits New York's vibe of the grittiness and the toughness of the city. And he's not flashy. So I think it's less about greatest signing, Brian, and more about at the moment that the Knicks needed a player like Brunson, it was really the perfect fit.
31: Yeah, I mean, listen, it's done wonders for the Knicks. We all know that. And that's the tricky part about, you know, debates like this, where it seems like you have to kind of like push Brunson down to elevate Shaq, or that's not what anyone's trying to do. Brunson's been magnificent for the Knicks, but at the same time, it's like, can we be reasonable? I always use the Homer test. You know, if your emotions are involved, let's say you're a diehard Knicks fan, and it's like, all right, let's try to flip the scenario as best as we can. Are you telling me that if the timelines are different, that if Brunson had won already 3 championships with the Knicks and was finals MVP all 3 of those years, and here's Shaq, by the way, he's in a really good position to win his first championship. Like, am I supposed to believe that we're sitting here saying like, oh, Shaq is the greatest free agent? No way in that scenario, not even close. So if you look at the situation for what it is, Brunson has meant a ton to the Knicks, but he's got a lot of work to do to go down as the greatest NBA free agent signing of all time. Some stiff competition. Even if you think about LeBron not just going to the Heat, but going back to the Cavs. Remember, he signed with the Cavs again in July of 2014 as a free agent. So if you think about ending a 52-year drought for the city of Cleveland, right? Like, that was, they didn't have a championship in 52 years, over 5 decades, right? And they finally won a championship by taking down the 73-win Warriors when they're trailing 3-1 in the series. If you want to look at one ring and how much that meant, I mean, that's pretty stiff competition for Brunson if he wins a championship here and the Knicks end a 53-year championship drought. So, in my book, a lot of work to be done for Brunson, as magnificent as he's been, to be the greatest NBA free agent signing of all time. I think all 3 of us are on the same page. If the Knicks close out this run, it's got to be the greatest playoff run in NBA history. If they sweep the Spurs, there's no debate, zero debate. But if they, I don't know, they somehow drop a couple of games, it's nip and tuck, you know, it could go a different way and they still win. It's still probably going to go down. Even if the Knicks just somehow, some way win the series, this got to be the greatest run in NBA playoff history. And what they've been able to do, so it's 13 straight playoff wins right here. And to be winning these games before the Spurs series in dominant fashion, they've got 7 straight road games that they've won by double digits. That's the longest streak in NBA playoff history. That's insanity right there. So what they've been able to do is
2: do that in the regular season's hard.
31: Yeah. And that was, I would imagine it's still a record. Going into game 2 last night, they had won 12 straight and they were plus 272 in point differential. That's the greatest streak in NBA history, regular or playoff, regular season or postseason. So, like, think about that regular season where this past season, you could be like, all right, we rattled off 13 straight wins. We had the Wizards in there. You know, we got the Jazz when they're resting. Yeah. Like, you could have Pacers. Any type of scenario. These are playoff teams that they're dusting one after another.
0: Yeah. Yeah. You know, going back to our original conversation, and like you just perfectly outlined, I think we are all in agreement. This is arguably, if they finish this off, especially in sweep fashion, the greatest playoff run we've ever seen. But I'll give you a comp that actually makes sense when I think about Jalen Brunson and his impact on the New York Knicks. Okay, so Steve Nash, he signs as a free agent in 2004. He becomes a 2-time MVP with the Suns. That feels closer to Brunson than the LeBron comp, Shaq
1: like
0: comp,
1: that.
0: Than the Durant. Like a smaller guard, an undervalued to his relative value for the team that he joined and his eventual franchise impact, elevating entire franchise. The difference, I would say, between obviously where we're talking about the greatest free agent signings of all time, where a franchise may have been heading, and then the addition of a star where it ended up, Shaq, obviously, immediate results in LA. And you perfectly pointed out that it was more than once in LeBron's career that he did this for multiple franchises. And then obviously Durant, he was joining a machine in progress. I mean, I didn't even mention Andre Iguodala, who was an enormous part of that team for the Warriors' success before Durant joined. And he was just another puzzle piece that was added. But Brunson and Steve Nash make sense as more of a comp, and not a lot of people will give Steve Nash his flowers. And I think it's because over time, like we do, we remember the superstars. We don't remember the facilitators as much, or the high effort, add-on guys who sort of complete the circle, but they are so important because without them, the chain breaks. And that was Steve Nash to the Suns during their time. And that's Brunson with the New York Knicks. So I look at that as being a better comp because he just fits. He fits the profile of this team. He helped them become a more finished product. And it looks like, I mean, again, if inevitability at this point, starting the series 2-0 on the road, it is something that we can talk about. When they win this championship, still an if, but we will definitely put Brunson's name. He'll be etched somewhere in NBA history as one of the greatest acquisitions in free agency of all time, because there's no two ways about it.
1: I think the more interesting conversation to me right now is about where he stacks in New York City sports lore. I've heard a lot of Jeter comparisons kind of unassuming nature that he goes about his business. And I like that comparison from a, you know, personality standpoint. But Jeter also won a boatload of rings. Right. And I think Jeter won five. Might be off by one. I don't think Brunson's going to win five. Although if he does, then we could start to make that decision. Let's get to a second one first. Let's get the first one first, then we'll get the second one, and then we'll talk Jeter. But I do like the personality comparison there. I think that fits because Jeter was just like, he just didn't care. Like, he just didn't care about like the stardom and the glitz and the glamour. Like, he just wanted to win. And that was a very, I would say, New York City vibe. Like, he fit the culture of the city very well. I think Brunson, his style fits the culture of New York City very well. But it goes back to the original point you were making, Brian, about comparing it to Shaq and the free agent stuff. Like, every situation is just so unique. I don't like comparing things. I just like to take what it is for what it is. And at this point, as a Knicks fan and as just a fan of good basketball, the Knicks play the game the right way. They're a tough, gritty team. They don't have one star that is the guy, and if he doesn't play well, they have no chance to win. You said it, Brunson did not have a good shooting game last night, but it's some really clutch shots. It was the role players. It was Landry Shamet. It was Bridges was unbelievable. Like, they just have this way of playing team basketball. That's why they're able to win games on the road by double digits at the rate that they're able to do it, because they don't have a weakness right now. And I think that is what makes this team more impressive than one individual star. It's the way that they've come together. And I was totally dead wrong about Mike Brown not being the guy to elevate them, because whatever he's done has clearly unlocked this team to a different level, especially offensively. I mean, the Tibbs teams are not blowing out, you know, closeout games by 30 on the road. Like, that ain't happening. So Mike Brown's obviously pushed the right buttons. They've got the right role players off the bench, and Brunson is that glue that brings it all together. And of course, the injury, you know, you're kind of adding that injury lore. I thought that was like a Willis Reed moment in game one. He left the floor, came back, and hit some big shots down the stretch. So the comparisons are fun for talk radio, but at the end of the day, this is just a tough New York Knicks team that plays basketball the right way, and it's tough to really identify one guy as the reason that they're winning. It is a collection of great players.
31: You know, I will say one last thing about Brunson. This is completely separate from the whole, is he the greatest NBA free agent signing of all time? It's just funny how sometimes the way games unfold and what we focus on and what we just forget about. You know, what's funny is if Wemby hits that final shot, right? Like, it was a good look with Mitchell Robinson contesting the shot. If he hits that shot, you know what we're focused on today? It's Brunson missing a free throw. Like, if he makes both free throws, it's a tie game going to overtime. But Wemby misses the shot, And that's a total footnote. It's as if it didn't even happen. Yeah. Brunson missing a clutch free throw. He's an 85% free throw shooter, and he misses the second free throw. And luckily for the Knicks, it didn't come back to burn him, but it could have. And with Wemby missing, it's like, yeah, we forgot all about it. It's as if it didn't even happen. He just made them both. And, you know, like, history will never remember that. It's a complete footnote. It's just funny how it unfolds like that from time to time. All right, we've got Rich Ornberger, Penn State All-American, Jared Smith, FSR betting analyst. I'm Brian Noe. 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We got puck going on, lots going, maybe a little baseball. So we'll compare notes with Seamus, get all of his insights. That's right around the corner. It's Fox Sports Radio's Countdown, presented by BetMGM.
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31: 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All right, these freaking Knicks, huh? Have they been good for business at BetMGM or bad for business these first two games? And what do you need to happen in game three, at least projecting when it rolls around here on Monday night? Knicks -2.5 as we sit here and speak right now.
36: Good to be back, fellas. I mean, that's a pretty loaded question, how the Knicks have been for the books here. Because it goes a little both ways. I mean, the handle's been phenomenal on these games. And honestly, the first two game results, they weren't that bad. Like, we took a lot of Knicks money for sure. But at the same time, like, really good numbers for the books on SGP so far. Like, you know, Brunson and Wemby haven't really shot great these first two games. So SGPs have been good for the books. our in-play book yesterday was great. I think the Knicks not blowing that lead in the fourth really helped us out. So we'll see. I think we're going to need the Spurs big come Monday. I have a hard time believing we're going to see a lot of Spurs money come in. I mean, this momentum the Knicks have right now is crazy.
0: Seamus, are you surprised by the number? That really surprised me last night. So obviously you guys got to make San Antonio a favorite at home, no doubt about it. And I think they were like a 4, 4.5, 5. I don't know where you guys closed in game one. And then game two, the motivation bounce back angle boosted this sucker up to 7.

0: 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Here is your Telemundo friend, Andres Cantor.
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